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0: with their latest single, Twisting the Knife. Twisting the Knife is heard right here on 102.9 The Buzz, Nashville's rock station. Ice Nine Kills, Twisting the Knife, is featured in Scream 7 and is available now wherever you buy or stream music. 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

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Yeah. 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

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We are

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1: I was telling Freebeer about this thing that was in middle school. 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Did you guys know?
2: Is that something they taught you in the church you guys attended growing up? Or like,
3: yeah, did you go to Catholic school?
2: No, your mouth is open too long. No. There's a ghost in there.
1: I was in public school, which I mean, sure.
4: So wait, is the ghost like getting a piggyback ride from or like a shoulder ride from you, but backwards?
1: They just float around.
2: Okay, they just float up and stick their specter penis in your mouth.

0: 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I'm Free Beer, one of the hosts, and this is a lot of scuttlebutt. Maybe we'll hear some concert. That's right, scuttlebutt.
1: Buzz. Oh, wow. Scuttlebutt.
0: About a concert that both Maitland and Tommy went to last night. But you said something that took me back in time. You talked about how there's a curfew because it's a new downtown amphitheater, and there's some people complaining about the noise. So you said MGK, Machine Gun Kelly, mm-hmm. who was performing, when it got close to the end of the curfew at 11 p.m., he's like, they're in my ear, I got to be out. And it reminded me, Hotwings, you remember this because you were also in the same uncomfortable situation. We were doing stage announcements at Wingstuck in New Jersey, mm-hmm. where the then Blue Claws played. In Lakeland.
2: Still the Blue Claws.
0: It is still the Blue Claws. Oh, I thought they changed.
2: The Jersey Shore Blue Claws.
0: Okay, that's what changed.
3: Okay, it's not Lakeland.
0: And so there was a band playing with Vinny Mad Dog Lopez, who had been the original drummer for the E Street Band with Bruce Springsteen.
3: Like in 1970 or something, yeah. Like a long time ago.
2: On the first two albums.
0: And they're up there playing their asses off. And this is one of those where there's multiple bands. And so we go up to do the stage announcement because it was time, but they are not close to finishing, but they're supposed to be done 5 minutes ago.
3: Yeah.
0: And so I don't know if it was a stage manager or what, but he grabs me and Hot Wings and he goes, go out there and and thank them for playing.
2: Like in the middle of a song.
3: Like, just yes! Go out and just start going.
0: And I go, I don't know if I really want to do that. He goes, yeah, you have to. You have to, man. I go, why do we have to?
3: Yeah, how about the stage manager or somebody else does that?
0: He's like nudging us up. Now we're past the speaker kits on the edge of the stage, the amps, and we're into the area where the crowd can see us. And Outwings and I are still like, yeah, no.
3: Like leaning back.
0: Like if there was a meter that showed, like if it got to 100, we're going to do it. It was at maybe 5, but it was going down. And then I think it was Vinny overheard from his drum kit, and he looked over at us, and we knew Vinny a little bit because he did a lot of stuff for the radio station, but we didn't really know him.
3: Right.
0: And he looked at us and gave us that slow head shake back and forth, like, you don't want to do this, dude.
2: We walk out on my stage.
3: We don't.
0: And I just looked at him, and I went, thumbs up. You got it. Because I was not going out there. Yeah. Why do I want to be in this fight that I am not involved with at all?
3: Mm-hmm. Right. I mean, I understand where you're coming from. Like, they were supposed to be done. I get it. He's going over time, but no way, man. I didn't go to rock band cop school. I'm not doing this.
0: That stage manager, you could tell they were already on the cusp of, like, fist fighting each other.
3: Oh yeah, they didn't.
0: And now he wants us to
3: cared for each
0: take
3: other.
0: One for the team. Yeah. And I'm like, I am not on this team to take one. So
2: I think
0: nay.
2: Stage managers by default are in fight mode.
0: Mm-hmm. Yeah,
2: I get it. They probably have a lot of different things that we don't even think about that they have to be.
0: They're herding cats.
2: Focused on exactly. They got to make sure this guy's over here and this person's here and these people are here when they need to be, and it's all about time management.
0: Right.
2: That's your time management, dude.
4: Yeah. And even if you try to keep things light or, like, crack a joke or two with them, they go, yeah, yeah, yeah, here's your mic. Go do your thing. You're like, okay, I'm sorry.
0: Don't be too long. Yeah. I don't want to be.
5: Yeah, yeah. It's a, absolute great day. Yeah, what's it look like? Here, go.
4: Exactly.
0: So true.
2: Sorry, sir.
0: Mm-hmm. So
4: you're
0: true.
4: For existing.
2: Good morning. I'm Steve. Did you guys have your tonsils out when you were a kid?
4: No, I never did that.
2: No.
3: Oh.
2: Yesterday we were at the doctor's office for Nikki's four-year checkup. So he's got to get a bunch of booster shots and all of that stuff. And then the doctor was doing the regular, like, checking the ears, looking at his eyes. And then she's like, all right, open your mouth and go, and he does that. And she goes, oh my God. We're like, what's up? His tonsils are so big, they're touching each other.
4: Ooh.
0: Wow.
2: And I was like, that's pretty big, I guess, right? She's like, yeah, that's not great. And my mother-in-law was a nurse. So at one point she had been taking care of Nikki when he was sick. Like, she was in town and he wasn't feeling well. And I guess she had, like, looked in his mouth to see if his tonsils. And she had said to us, like, hey, his tonsils are like big, like bigger than normal tonsils.
0: You're like, yeah, that's my boy.
2: Like, yeah, all right. Yeah, yeah. He's growing.
0: Yeah, big.
2: And so I was like, oh, okay. So we, when the doctor said that yesterday, we were like, does that mean he's got to get him out? She's like, oh, yeah. Yeah, yeah. I'm going to refer you to the ENT. And she said, I would be 100% shocked if they said that they did not have to come out.
0: Dang.
2: We're like, great. Yeah. That'll be cool.
3: Yeah, that'll be fun. Nice sore throat.
2: Yeah.
3: For a while.
2: But he gets like ice cream for every meal, right?
6: That's what they always said.
3: Yeah, okay. They always said that. Yeah, I was always surprised that I never got mine out. My older sister had hers out. And every time I would go to the doctor, because I have very large tonsils too, and they'd always, and they go, is your throat sore? And I go, no, why? And they go, well, you have such big red tonsils. They look like they'd be sore. And I go, no, they're fine. And we never had them out. I used to get strep throat all the time. Like all the signs that you would have normally to get them out. But no one ever said we should take yours out.
0: Yeah. My doctor, every time I was sick, would say, we got to get his tonsils out. And I remember my mom saying, they're always a problem. And then when I was not sick, we never got my tonsils out, so here they are.
2: Same. Okay, so let's do this then. Let's go.
0: Yeah. Not that as a kid, I was always like, good, they forgot. I was pretty happy about that.
7: Good morning, I'm Kelly, and all this reminds me of is that show Succession when the married couple, Shiv and Tom, are insulting each other, and he's like, you have fat ears. And all I want to do is look at you, Steve, and be like, you make fat tonsil babies.
2: It was fat little earlobes, right? Yeah.
0: That was such a great...
2: little earlobes.
7: Yeah, like he barnacle was so... meat.
4: Yeah.
0: Barnacle meat, that's right.
7: It's like if anybody ever found out that your son had fat tonsils, they'd be like, ooh, fat tonsil kid.
2: Yeah. Your son has fat little tonsils.
7: I also heard the other day somebody be like, you smell like the back of an earring, and that one really got me. Oh. I was like, oh, what a smell. Smudge, you are. I also really like calling people smudges, but now I think every time I look at you for the rest of the day, Steve, I'm gonna be like, he makes fat tonsil babies.
2: Yeah, okay, I'm on board with
7: continuously
2: that.
7: Continuously remind you of that when you start to feel good.
0: Will you do a spoof song to Fat Bottom Girls by Queen?
7: Yes, I
0: fat
7: will.
0: Fat tonsil all right. boy.
2: All right, we expect that tomorrow.
0: You can't make wait to hear the ice cream go right down.
4: Hi, I'm Maitland, and as Freebeer mentioned, I went and saw Machine Gun Kelly last night. And I feel bad for not expecting much out of him. I don't know what I expected. I've never seen him live. I've rarely ever seen videos of him playing live. But my goodness, he is talented and he was damn good. And then he had Mod Sun and Wiz Khalifa opening for him. And I think there is no weed left in the Tri-City area because Wiz Khalifa and his fans took it all. They smoked it all. And at the show, too, it was one of my favorite things. They had these giant inflatable joints that the dudes next to me were so excited to blow up. And they're just giggling the whole time.
2: How big are we talking? How giant?
4: Like a yard.
3: 2 foot, 3 foot.
4: Okay. Yeah, 3 foot. They were massive. And at first I was like, man, people are going to be starting fights with these. Like children, I thought.
3: Yeah, using them like lightsabers, no doubt.
4: Yeah. But the guys next to us had like one of four sold that night. And so, yeah, it wasn't a big deal. But some lady, sometimes you just want to smack something out of somebody's hand. She ran up behind him and went, boom, and it went flying.
0: That would be fun to smack.
3: Yeah, it would. Yeah, smacking inflatables is fun.
4: And she must have been a problem like the whole night because her boyfriend or husband or whoever like comes up and is like, I am so sorry, she really wants one of those.
2: Oh, so she didn't do it like, oh, this will be fun. She did it like jealous.
3: I'm mad that you have one and I don't.
4: Maybe
7: did she smack it so far they couldn't recover it, kind of thing? Like, no, did it just start bouncing around the entire place?
4: It just flew like down the aisle of our of our section.
0: Were they high? Did they do Seth Rogen stoner laugh?
4: Oh, they were. You're like, oh my god,
7: just a couple harmless little stoners,
4: they were
7: having a good time.
0: Tommy,
4: they were fine.
0: That was very similar to what you experienced, not the flinging of the giant inflatable joint, but you sat by some folks who were very weed happy as well, didn't you?
8: Oh my gosh, I became friends with a gentleman named Yankee last night.
0: You think that was his birth name?
8: Absolutely. He had a patch on his jacket that said Stinky Yankee on the back. Of course, that's his first and last legal name.
0: Yankee.
2: It's got to be Stanky Yankee.
8: That's really
0: Mr.
8: Good.
0: Yankee to you.
8: Yeah, no, he, my brother was obviously, the name of the game last night was the word weed, and we were looking to partake. Mm-hmm. And
0: completely legal where we are.
8: Oh, yeah, by the way, yeah. Oh, you could see a cloud over the entire place. And so my brother went up and asked him if we could hit his joint or whatever, and he goes, yeah, man, he just gave it to us, and we're passing it around or whatever, and his little friend, not so little friend, it was a big guy, big bald guy, pulls out three little balls and starts juggling these silver balls the entire concert, and he's like dancing with them, and he's just juggling, and then Yankee pulls out his green balls, and they're both just juggling the entire concert, and they weren't that great. They kept dropping the balls and hitting the people in front of us.
0: My God, so that great.
2: They were like that that guy that showed up on all those morning news shows and did
0: the yo-yo master.
2: But he wasn't any good at it.
4: Yeah. Oh.
2: Wasn't he like a comedian? He was like a comedian, right?
3: Yeah, he ended up playing What We Do in the Shadows.
2: Yeah,
8: it was incredible. I've never seen anything like that in my life. And that's how I know soulmates are real, because those guys, you will never find two other people who are just like hitting the way with their joint with each other and then juggling in public and swaying while doing so.
0: You don't think we can find two other people in the world who will smoke a joint and juggle in public? Because I bet if you go to like some festivals and whatnot, yeah,
3: let me take you back 30 years to Horde Fest.
0: Yes.
3: With bands like Blues Traveler and the Spin Doctor. You want to talk about like hacky sacks and juggling balls.
2: Oh, yeah. Hacky sacks are back now, too.
8: Yeah. Right? They are?
0: Yeah. Oh, my God. Our guys that are going to be freshmen in high school, one of them was obsessed with finding one, and Amazon couldn't deliver it fast enough, so he sewed one out of old teddy bears that he cut up.
2: What?
4: He's got like a fuzzy hacky sack.
0: Oh my gosh.
4: Is this the same one that wants the sweatshirts that are called, people refer to them as drug rugs?
0: Yep.
4: You're raising a hippie.
0: Yep.
3: Oh my gosh, yeah.
0: I think so.
3: He's going to start demanding to go to Dave Matthews concerts.
0: Oh, yeah.
7: Burning incense in the house.
3: I need more jam bands, Dad.
4: Dad, you ever heard of this band Fish?
0: Yeah, right. I have. They started a concert when I was in college. It's still going.
3: It's still going on. Yeah, we're still waiting for Widespread Panic to show up.
0: Oh, God. Well, Tommy and Maitland both said the same thing about that you heard Maitland say earlier. Tommy had said it off the air. Yeah, he was really good about Machine Gun Kelly. Like, with that air of surprise. Like, you both were shocked that he was good at the job that you paid to see him do.
4: Well, because I don't really like him as a person very much, so I did not have the highest of expectations.
0: He seems like a human urine stain.
2: Oh, yeah. Mm, yeah, he definitely smells like pee.
3: But he's hard to take seriously from the sidelines, I guess, with all the nonsense with him with Megan Fox and in a fight with Eminem, and like he just always seemed like a dork.
4: But his microphone stand for this tour is like a smashed cigarette. It's very cool.
8: I think he had an ashtray connected
2: to
8: his.
2: He spoke to you.
0: He knows his audience.

0: you think you can guess them?
1: I bet we can guess some of them.
0: I bet can. Probably. That is next. It is the Free Beer and Hot Wings Show.
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1: 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All right. How is this passive-aggressive behavior? Is it ever good? Is it ever like, you know what, no. You need to use passive aggression. Is there any situation where you can think that's good?
2: No.
1: Do you think there's anyone who doesn't do it?
2: No.
1: Like, very few, right? Like, maybe, like, the kindest person in the world.
2: Probably.
1: Like, I bet Mr. Rogers didn't do a lot of passive-aggressive. I doubt he ever said, yeah, whatever you do, leave your shoes on more.
2: Yeah, I mean, it's definitely difficult not to do. As I've gotten older and had a variety of different relationships and things, like, I've really tried to be mindful of not being passive-aggressive. Like, if I have something to say, just say it, like, for real instead of, like, kind of a sideways way and whatnot, but it's still really hard sometimes.
1: Yeah.
3: I think it works on this show. I think we're
1: okay. For comedy.
3: Yeah,
1: right?
3: Exactly.
1: Most of the time. Works. When it's not for comedy, that's when it gets weird.
3: Yeah, when you're talking about real relationships, like not work relationships.
1: Yeah. Even most work relationships, it's probably not best. You know. All right. But when it comes to like loving significant other relationships, it's like it's a poison pill.
2: Generally, it's not great. I mean, unless you're doing
1: said
2: it like
1: someone
2: in a
1: who did
2: sarcasm
1: it and
2: way.
1: Does it too much. All right. What are the, this is the 8 most used passive aggressive phrases. They say that you're probably using with your significant other right now, and you may not even realize it's passive aggressive.
4: Well, go ahead and leave then.
1: Ooh, that's strong.
3: Oof. Ooh, I got
4: nice
3: one.
4: Fuzzy.
3: Must be nice.
4: Oh, must be nice.
1: Oh, there's
3: nice
1: so many
3: has to be on there.
1: That is, boy, that is frustrating, isn't it? That is an annoying one. Oh, must be nice.
3: If I ever get it must be nice.
1: Yeah.
3: Now, luckily, my wife, I don't think she's ever said that to me. But if I ever
1: she doesn't
3: hear
1: think
3: that
1: anything you have is nice
3: from anyone else, I'm like, yeah, it is. It is. It's great.
1: Yes.
2: I think good talk.
1: Oh, that is, that's not on their list.
2: You want to make my blood boil? Say that. Oh, man. That makes me so mad when I hear good talk.
1: Yeah.
2: Like, oh.
1: Must be nice was number 2 on their list.
3: Oh, nice.
1: Let's see. Looking for, Kelly, what did you say? Go ahead and leave.
4: Go ahead, leave then.
1: That one is not in there, but boy, they all run so closely together.
4: What about whatever you want.
1: Ooh, that's funny because that's so ingrained to me in passive aggression that even sometimes when my wife, who does not say it with any trace of passive aggression at all, she really sincerely is like, hey, whatever you want, that's cool. There's still part of me that's like, I don't know if I can do it or not.
4: Oh, yeah.
1: Like, this feels like a trap, even though it's never been a trap. That's weird.
4: What about, I guess I'm always wrong then.
1: Okay, that's...
2: Oh, yeah.
4: Or some version
1: I'm going to give
4: of
1: you the credit
2: is my
1: for that.
2: Fault.
4: Yeah.
1: I guess I can't do anything right.
4: Yeah.
1: That's the...
4: Oh.
1: You both sound like people who've heard that one.
4: Oh, my God, yeah. That made me tense.
2: I've said it and I've heard it.
1: Especially.
4: Yeah.
2: I've said it and I've heard it.
4: Well, and anytime you're in an argument and you're like, God, you just frustrate the ever-living crap out of me. And they go, well, go ahead and leave then. Or I guess I can never do anything right. I'm like, I'm so, okay. All right. You never, ever do anything right. From the moment you wake up, you never do anything right. Okay. Little Mr. Dramatic.
1: So that's, at that point, you're no longer passive aggressive.
4: Just full on
1: just aggressive.
4: Yeah.
1: Just aggressive. That is, like they say, someone gives their partner some feedback and the feedback they get back is, I do everything wrong, which all of a sudden makes you defensive about your critique that you've offered. Mine keeps closing, by the way. So this is really cool. My information pad. So
3: see
1: if you can pull that up.
3: Yep.
1: That would be great. When it closes, by the way, it then comes back and where the web address would be, it says about:src.doc. And that is a new thing that started in the last few months.
3: Cool.
1: And I would like Apple to make it stop.
3: All right. I have the list pulled up here.
1: Thank you.
3: Anyone have any other guesses?
2: I can't think of
1: One that I just saw on there.
2: of, well, I shouldn't have to ask, is on there. And that one I've heard people say, but also a lot of times when people say that, I'm like, eh, you're pretty right.
5: But that's more direct. That's not really, that's like stating a fact. I shouldn't have to ask you something.
4: Yeah. Certain things that seem really obvious, I think it applies. I think if you're just saying it to be a dick, then it's,
2: yeah.
4: Then maybe it could be.
2: Like if somebody said, I thought you'd just get that. Well, you didn't ask. I shouldn't have to ask. I don't know. Is that passive aggressive?
3: The tone is what makes it passive aggressive or not.
5: Maybe. But I mean, sometimes you shouldn't have to ask something, you know, like, oh, well, you didn't ask me to move the garbage can off the roof of your car or somebody. Well, I shouldn't have to ask. Why'd you put it there?
6: I think
3: that was number four, by the way.
6: I feel like I say it all the time and it's passive aggressive because I just get very annoyed when people try to be like entirely too literal, but I'll just go like, you know what I mean? Like that's just full on aggressive.
2: You have said that to me on this show.
6: Yeah.
2: But because I was intentionally antagonizing you. So it just made me like, ooh, boy, we're dancing close to the real hot buttons
6: there. But yeah, when like people in my life, my friend did it to me the other day. I was like, oh, don't lock the handle on whatever door she was trying to lock. And she goes, there is no handle. I said, okay, then the knob, thinking she's being literal. And then she was like, there is no knob. And I was like, well, then what the hell did you twist open the door?
2: And what did she?
6: She thought I was talking about the lock itself, like the deadbolt.
2: Okay.
6: But yeah, I was just like, she's like, there is no knob.
2: Like, I'm way on your side on this. Yeah. You came through the door.
3: Yep, the door has no knob.
2: All right. Yeah. No one's mentioned the classic passive aggressive, like the two word.
6: I'm fine.
5: Oh, yeah.
6: It's fine.
3: Fine.
2: What sucks is that's been ruined because something can be fine and you can't say it normal now. There's no way to say it.
5: Well, I mean, it's all like Steve said, it's always tone.
2: Okay. But, say it in a way that is convincing.
5: Oh, no, man. I'm like, seriously, I'm fine. Like for real. And I would always add,
2: I feel like you're mad at me now for asking you to do this.
5: I would always add in like, and I'm being for real, like, whatever you want to do is absolutely fine.
2: That's
5: like,
2: true.
5: I'm cool.
2: If you're really pissed, you would never go, no, seriously. Except it would sound like I just did just now.
5: Unless you were like, no, seriously,
2: I'm fine.
5: Like,
2: well, I'm good at this.
5: Yeah, there's definitely a tone or a volume that matters.
3: I've used it's fine in a non-passive aggressive way. Like if we were out at a restaurant or something and I ordered something, my wife said, how is that? It's fine.
2: That's
5: different. That's a descriptor.
2: That's apples and peacocks, man. That's not even close. Yeah. That's to be when somebody's asking you about something they think you have an issue with. Well, like if your steak thought you were mad at it and you said,
3: you're fine.
2: And the steak said, are you mad at me? And you're like, you're fine.
5: Well, along your analogy, if I get something wrong and it's not really that big of a deal to me, like I've had somebody bring me the wrong beer. But if it's one I like well enough and she's like, oh, I can change that. I go, no, I mean, it's fine. Like and I mean that.
4: I can't do it.
2: No,
4: if I'm using it, it's fine. If it's actually fine, I'm usually like, no, I'm good. For real, I'm good. If I'm saying it's fine. Yeah. See, for me, the other day I go to this coffee place that I go to all the time. They just had a big shift a big change up in all of their employees. So their coffee's not nearly as good. And I go there after this yoga class and I order what I always order. And usually it comes in like a small cup. An iced coffee is just a small little cup. It's perfect. This one was a tall boy and it was just chocolate milk. And I was like, hey, y'all's coffee usually comes in a smaller cup. Is there any chance y'all could just throw another shot in here, switch it around and put it in a smaller cup? And she goes, yeah, for sure. She throws it all into a shaker. Throws an extra shot in there, shakes it up, and then puts it right back into the same exact cup. Doesn't throw any extra ice in there, nothing. Mm. And she goes, is this what you meant? And I go, yeah, it's fine. And then I took it. And then
2: you just give up?
4: Well, yeah. And then I just set it in the dirty dishes thing. I literally took it from her and I was like, yeah, it's fine. And then just put it over there. And she gave me this look like, I'm not going to ask you again. I already said that I wanted the smaller one. You gave me the taller one. I came back up, tried to make it right. Now, you know what? It's fine. And that was me saying, it's not, and I'm not going to drink it.
2: Yeah, I'm not going to make a scene, but you're going to know that you should bleep off.
4: Yeah.
2: I don't know how this phrase could be said in a way that's
1: passive aggressive. It's only aggressive. Wow, look who finally decided to help. Like, that's not passive at all, mm-hmm. is it? Would you say so? Like, could you imagine?
3: No.
1: Because passive aggressive leaves open the possibility that someone could hear it and not understand it. Right? I mean, I know that's not the goal of saying something. I don't know if there is a goal. People don't know they're doing it half the time. But there's no way to say that anything other than aggressive.
4: Yeah.
2: I mean, wow, look who finally decided to help.
6: Ooh, look who finally decided to help.
2: Yeah, no. I mean, I mean, really, it's all just sarcasm.
6: It really is.
2: Yeah.
3: Okay, maybe if you have a friend of yours that has been wheelchair bound their entire life, and by some miracle, they're finally able to stand up and walk over and like bring their dish to the sink. You can say, oh, look, I finally decided to help.
1: Oh, they better have a sense of humor, because otherwise that's the rudest thing ever.
2: Yeah.
1: You think I was deciding not to help?
2: Yeah, that's not helpful. You would just go, oh, my God, you're moving. Yeah. Like, you look who finally.
3: Like, that's decided. The one scenario honestly, where it's
2: that
3: okay.
2: Honestly, that would be hilarious, though, if you were saying it as a joke.
1: What if you said
2: somebody
1: it to
2: had been
1: someone.
2: Paralyzed for years and now they can move and you go, oh, look, finally decided to help.
1: What if you said it to someone,
2: that'd be so funny.
1: The opposite, someone who never helps, but they're perfectly fine to walk. And then they finally do something like, I didn't know you could walk.
2: Mm-hmm.
1: It's a miracle.
2: Yeah, that would be.
1: This one they say is very passive aggressive. Like if Steve said to Annette, well, you know, Frida's wife always does that and she's fine.
2: Yeah.
1: Just as an example.
3: Yeah, that's, I don't think that would go over well.
1: It's a disaster. Like, it doesn't even matter what it is. You know, this one is incredibly insulting. Well, I'm just the kind of person who likes to focus on what other people need. First of all, you're going to break your arm patting yourself on the back. Yeah, and second of all, are you?
4: Yeah, it's kind of like the whole, like, rich people don't talk about having money. You know, people who do things like that don't say it out loud.
6: Mm-hmm. Real nice guys don't have to tell you they're a nice
4: mm-hmm.
6: guy.
4: Mm-hmm.
6: Or why they finish last.
3: By the way, I'd be the worst rich person. That's all I would talk about is how much money
4: I have. Money you have.
1: Yeah. Would you have gold toilets and stuff?
3: I have 5 Ferraris. They're really expensive.
2: We refer that's to Steve as new money.
1: Yes. whatever you want is the other one that they throw in there. We've kind of hit at that one indirectly. Yeah. What about the nonverbal passive aggressives, like the eye roll and the sigh, two things I do without knowing I'm doing it. And then I catch it. I'm like, oh no,
2: you're one of America's top sighers.
1: Uh-huh. Yeah.
4: You sigh good.
1: Yeah.
4: I also think that
1: I'm not proud of that.
2: Not nearly as much, but
4: yeah.
1: Wonder why.
2: It's hard to say.
4: I like. But
2: there's a million reasons.
1: Actually, there are.
2: Yeah.
4: The is good too.
1: The eye roll.
3: What about?
6: Yeah.
1: That's a good one, because it inevitably, like, if you want to be a pain in the butt to someone, like if you're not, because sometimes people are passive aggressive and they're. Sometimes when I was passive aggressive, I think that I thought I was pushing down what I was feeling for a good reason. So I didn't say something stupid, and I thought this was better in younger years, pre-therapy or whatnot. It's not better, but I think the thought was, this is better than saying what I'm thinking right now, or trying to find a nice way to do it would have been the best, but I didn't do that.
3: Overall, this is going to be better.
1: Yeah, but that was erroneous. It was not, not better. It's just a different form of bad. But like going, that's aggressive, right?
2: Well, because a word or something like that is a choice. Sometimes your body is resetting with a sigh. Like, I mean, it is. If you're being overly dramatic about it, like, then that's a choice. But if you're just going, like, sometimes that's your body resetting. So I don't know. It's a little different. But if you going, like, that's on purpose.
6: Sometimes I feel like one that's almost involuntary to me is it? Like, when somebody says, like, it's not my fault, or like, I'm not the problem, I'll be like, are you?
2: It's not.
6: Is it?
2: Are you sure?
6: And sometimes that just falls out of my mouth before I think. Then I'm like, I should have been more passive with that because now we're about to have a heart to heart.
1: Right.
6: That I've been avoiding.
1: You've asked for one. Then. Yeah. You've kicked the door open. And the only way it doesn't happen after you say that, mate, I'm guessing, is if they choose not to have it.
6: Right.
1: Like if they want to run from it too.
6: Yeah. Cause yeah, somebody would be like, I'm not the problem. I'll be like, are you?
4: My favorite is, okay, sure.
6: Yeah.
4: Oh, yeah.
7: I love that.
6: Okay, what? Sure. You don't believe me?
1: Yeah.
6: Okay. Sure.
1: Sure.
6: Huh.
1: Yeah. Okay.
6: Mm-hmm.
1: You're sure. In charge.
5: All right.
1: You're the boss, applesauce.
5: You do you.
6: Sure.
1: Boy, there's a lot of this, isn't it?
5: Yeah.
1: We're gold medal winners. On the way, Dumber Than the Show Trivia Revisited. Next, it is the Free Beer and Hot Wings Show.
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0: It is time to play Dumber Than the Show Trivia. And our contestant has disappeared.
1: Oh, no. It was Chris, right?
0: Yes. Chris hung up. Tommy tried to call him back. And nothing happened after that. So, we'll get another contestant. Kelly will be asking the questions today.
2: I will.
0: Did you need this extra time for questions?
2: I didn't. I got them all figured out.
0: Okay. There was a moment earlier where extra time would have been a blessing, right?
2: I was like, oh, it's Wednesday. I have to ask these.
0: A new contestant, Anthony, joins us. Hello, Anthony.
3: Hi, how's it going?
0: Good, bud. How are you?
3: No, can't complain.
0: You're on Cape Cod. Okay. We'll be there next Friday for a live morning show and a live at night first ever on the Cape. You can get tickets, freebeer at hotwings.com or pixie103.com.
4: Yeah, be there or you suck.
0: That's the slogan.
1: Oh, damn.
4: Yeah.
0: That is the slogan. Mm-hmm. Anthony, who do you want to play today? Yeah. You can play against me for 300, Steve for 100, or Maitland for 100.
3: Maitland for 100.
0: Okay. You and Maitland will have the same five questions from Kelly Cheese. Whoever gets the most right wins. If there is a tie, low time is the deciding factor. You each get a maximum of 90 seconds. You can pass on questions the first time around, and Kelly will come back to whichever ones you pass on. Second time, no passing. You either answer or don't. Any questions?
3: No.
0: All right.
2: Okay, Anthony, are you ready for your one and only chance on Dumber Than the Show Trivia?
3: Yes.
2: Okay, your chance at Maitland's $100 jackpot begins in 3, 2, 1. What is the only continent without native reptiles and snakes?
3: Pass.
2: Babe Ruth played for 3 teams, the Boston Braves, the New York Yankees, and what other team?
3: The Philadelphia Phillies.
2: Which organ is responsible for creating urine?
3: The kidneys.
2: Which planet is known as both the morning star and evening star?
3: Pluto?
2: Rocky Mountain National Park is located in which state?
3: Colorado.
2: What is the only continent without native reptiles and snakes?
3: United Kingdom.
2: Time. How do you feel like you did, Anthony?
3: Not too bad.
2: All right. Confidence. I like it. We're going to put you on hold. We're going to call Maitland back into the room.
4: Look up from your phone, Maitland. I'm texting my boyfriend.
2: Hello, Maitland. How's your time in the hallway?
5: It was nice.
2: What kind of things were distracting you out there?
5: Videos of a lady who does really good impressions of historical home tour guides.
4: What?
5: I'll have to show you because they're super accurate.
2: Okay.
1: Right. Is that a well-known impression?
5: It is now.
0: I have an idea. Yeah. It's distinct, isn't it?
5: Mm-hmm.
2: Okay, Maitland.
0: It was a lot more exciting when we thought you were texting your beau.
5: Oh, that's
0: your boo.
2: Yeah. Anthony is gone. Are you ready to defend your $100 jackpot?
5: I'm ready.
2: Okay, then your turn on Dumber Than the Show Trivia begins in 3, 2, 1. Are you serious? And 3, 2, 1. What is the only continent without native reptiles and snakes?
5: Antarctica.
2: Babe Ruth played for 3 teams, the Boston Braves, the New York Yankees, and what other team?
5: The Chicago Cubs.
2: Which organ is responsible for creating urine?
5: Bladder.
2: What planet is known as both the morning star and evening star?
5: Mars?
2: Rocky Mountain National Park is located in which state?
5: Colorado.
2: Time. Maitland, how do you feel like you did?
5: Decent.
2: All right. We are going to bring Anthony back on, and we will score this game. Question number one. What is the only continent without native reptiles and snakes? Anthony passed and came back and said the United Kingdom. Notably not a continent.
5: Oh.
0: Mm-hmm.
2: Maitland said Antarctica. The answer is Antarctica.
0: I feel like she had an unfair advantage by naming a continent.
2: Yeah. That's an early lead right there. 1-0. Going into question number two. Babe Ruth played for 3 teams, the Boston Braves, the New York Yankees, and what other team? Anthony said the Philadelphia Phillies. Maitland said the Chicago Cubs. The answer is the Boston Red Sox. Maitland still in the lead, 1-0. Going into question number 3, which organ is responsible for creating urine? Anthony said the kidneys. Maitland said bladder. Creating urine happens in the kidneys. Anthony ties the game 1-1. Going into question number 4, which planet is known as both the morning star and evening star? Anthony said Pluto. Maitland says Mars. The answer is Venus.
5: That's two questions in a row where I like thought about the answer after, and I was like, I think I'm wrong.
2: Yeah, we are still tied 1-1. Going into the final question. Rocky Mountain National Park is located in which state? You both said Colorado. You are both correct, which means we are tied and we go to the clocks.
1: All right. 15 seconds separate first place from second place, so not at all close. The winning time, 26:25. The losing time, 41:92. The winning time belongs to Ms. Maitland.
5: Nice try, Anthony.
0: Anthony, is everything okay?
3: Yeah, I'm just at work right now, so I'm kind of hiding behind my work truck. So.
0: Okay. Like, are you in trouble?
6: Yeah.
0: Are you hiding from the law?
6: No.
3: Yeah.
0: Is there a man in the house?
3: Boss, so.
0: All right.
3: Yeah.
0: Anthony, I'm going to put you on hold so we can get your info and everything since it was a little backwards today. Thanks for playing. Thanks for listening.
3: Thanks.
0: All right.
5: Oh.
0: You're welcome. Thank you. We'll play again in 2 hours. You're stuck with me today. $300 will be your jackpot. Mate the Greats asking questions. It's Idiot Trivia Day. If you remember the Idiot Club, cheap, lucky, or fancy, keep an eye on those emails. That's where we'll go fishing for today's contestant. If you don't have the Free Beer and Hot Wings app, then you can't play Dumber Than the Show Trivia tomorrow against our very own Steve. 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
0: If you missed the most amazing interview ever with a Japanese soccer fan from Dallas yesterday, we're going to revisit that again in the next segment. 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
17: Evolution? I just don't understand, and I will never, ever be able to learn how, if we came from apes, then why do we still have apes? What do you mean? Yeah. We evolved, but some of them didn't? But I believe in it.
18: Like, I don't know. 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
17: 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Like, we came from apes, but there are still apes. And then we don't watch apes evolve into humans in our lifetime. I've never seen an ape slowly evolve.
19: You know it didn't start like last Thursday.
17: Honestly, right. I don't know. So evolution, I'm not going to ever learn it.

0: Hour number two on this Thursday. It's the Free Beer and Hot Wings Show. Hello.
1: Hello.
0: It's my list later on this hour. 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
1: Oh, man. Okay, I got one.
0: That's later this hour. 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
0: Steve is here.
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0: Kelly is here.
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0: Maitland is here.
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0: Tommy in his booth.
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0: 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This is a clip we meant to play yesterday. The Tartan Army has filled Boston, as we've talked about, but they've also overflown, overflowed, that is, into Providence and all the rest of the surrounding areas of New England.
1: Okay.
0: But the Providence members of the Scottish Tartan Army, following the Scottish soccer team, had to figure out how to get to Foxborough, to Gillette Stadium. By the way, you guys talked about how, you guys had mentioned, we talked about it last week, about how Levi's had changed their logo on social media to the covered version because the FIFA people are so dedicated to covering up any logo that's not a sponsor on stadiums. So that's why it's, you know, when they play in Dallas at AT&T Stadium where the Cowboys play, it's just Dallas Stadium. They're very hardcore about that. They went through and put a sticker on every one of the 66,000 seats at Gillette Stadium because the logo is in the chairs.
3: Oh, is it really?
0: So they
1: paid
0: to go through and cover every chair. That is meticulous.
1: Seems also incredibly unnecessary.
0: Also, while we're talking about unnecessary sports things, New York City today, the Knicks parade starts at 10 a.m. And it's a big deal. They haven't won since 1973, et cetera. There are people that are paying people to wait and hold their spot on the parade route. And the rates were going between $700 and $1,000 yesterday on specific websites where you could pay people to do like odd jobs.
3: I would have done that.
0: Like on apps. Yeah.
3: Oh my God. Right? If I had a couple days off or something.
0: If you were unemployed?
3: Yeah. Exactly. Yeah. I'll just stand there.
0: Good gravy.
3: Stand in one spot for a bunch of hours.
0: Yeah, all right.
3: No problem.
0: Sure. All right. Back to the Tartan Army. Here they are talking about how are they going to get from Providence to Gillette Stadium where they're going to play the game.
7: How do you get to the World Cup without shelling out a fortune? Well, maybe you take a school bus.
8: That's where the Providence Tartan Army comes in.
9: We were very disappointed in Boston. They robbed us blind.
8: Instead of paying $80 for commuter rail tickets to and from Foxborough, these Scotland fans chartered a fleet of more than 20 yellow school buses.
3: 20?
1: Okay.
3: Jeez.
1: Oh, yeah, there's a lot of them.
10: We spoke to a few bus companies and the prices were incredible. So we then had a little bit of a joke. Let's get some school buses, the schools are off. And all of a sudden we rented almost every school bus in Rhode Island. We've also got about $16,000 of beer. And then we've got the biggest backlot party in Steelgate you've ever seen.
11: We need to get the alcohol off the truck and onto the buses before we get
3: up. They're so organized.
0: They are. And then it was hard to understand because of the accent, but they also donated, what did they say, 10 grand? To one of the hospitals, the children's hospital there.
8: I got to ride with the Tartan Army for game one against Haiti.
12: And it's a lot more comfortable than I was expecting.
13: And it's super fun out here.
14: School buses and, well, back home are traditional larger buses. The yellow bus idea is more than we watch it on The Simpsons, really.
8: The ride was only about 45 minutes long, and the beer was flowing throughout. Thousands more Scots descended on Providence this week for the World Cup, but not all of them will be watching at the stadium.
10: And it suddenly grew arms and legs, it became a monster, and we estimate now there's maybe 12,000 Scots in Providence.
8: There?
0: Oh my God.
3: That's insane.
0: That's crazy.
3: 12,000
0: in Providence.
1: I mean, it's one thing.
0: So how many were in Boston and New England altogether?
4: We're going to be in Cape Cod next weekend. And y'all don't think that I'm excited about staying the whole weekend with a whole bunch of Scottish people?
0: Yes.
4: They're there. It's going to be so much fun.
8: They're hoping
1: to
8: party.
1: Yeah, we need to convince all these Scotsmen that going to our morning show and night show is like the most American thing that they could possibly participate in.
0: Alan's
1: aside
0: coming.
1: From ranch dressing.
0: Yeah. Alan, bring some of your Scott friends.
4: Yeah. Yeah.
3: Gather them up.
2: It would be so nice if you decided to help.
0: Wow, that's exactly what we learned last hour.
1: Yeah.
2: Get up off your wheelchair.
3: Look, you decided to help.
0: Yeah.
1: About time.
8: They're hoping to party the way Scots know best.
5: I met this guy 2 days ago, and he's like a brother already.
6: We heard Scotland the Brave playing, so we had to come find our way here, and they immediately welcomed us in, gave us sunglasses, gave us a drink, and made us feel at home. I'm so grateful that I live in this city that has put this event on.
0: They did beat Haiti 1-0. I don't know when their next game is. But what a joy. My goodness. Did you see the English soccer fans who they were winners? Was it yesterday or the day before? And they're one of the best teams. But their fans were chanting and cheering at every game. And there was a recorded video of the English fans targeted directly at the Scottish fans who all are playing their bagpipes. And it was a very fun, witty song about shoving bagpipes up your keister.
1: Nice.
0: They were singing loudly and proudly.
3: Worse.
0: Yes.
4: They're also singing some very, very funny political chants, which I will not repeat, but they're getting in trouble for it. They're being told, like, please stop doing that. It is so damn funny because it's on TV and they're saying things like, they're being British, which is hilarious, naturally.
0: We played this interview yesterday, but it's worth playing again. A reporter was out, like, doing what they call their stand-up, you know, setting up their news story and reporting live about 60 miles from AT&T Stadium in Dallas, where the Cowboys play.
3: I thought the stadium's right in the background.
0: It's still so far away, but nonetheless, she runs into a Japanese fan, and never has so much energy burst onto a screen as it has with this guy.
3: People are referring to him as the Japanese Borat.
0: Yes.
15: Nice to meet you.
16: Okay, how are you doing?
15: My name is...
16: Okay.
15: Yeah, my name is Hirochika Nakakuki.
16: Oh, wow.
15: It's right?
16: Oh, wow. Okay.
15: It's right?
16: Yes, it's right.
15: Yeah.
16: How excited are you?
15: Yeah.
16: You are so excited, right? Japan, right?
15: Excuse me.
16: Okay.
15: I cannot speak English, but...
16: Okay.
15: But I'm excited!
0: Man, every time I watch this, I feel like I find new things. Like, just that whole... Excuse me. He says he doesn't speak English. Then he speaks English the rest of the time.
1: Yeah.
3: But I love when he says, I'm excited, and he gives like two thumbs up. Yeah. And he's pumping his arms.
16: Yeah, baby! Let's go!
15: Japan!
16: Japan, baby! Look, it's lit. It's lit. Okay, what are we looking at? Oh my gosh, can you tell me what this is? We're looking at his back.
15: Japanese. Toyama. Okay. Toyama. Okay? Toyama's message. Ippai. Ippai atsumeteru. Yes, collection.
16: Amen.
15: Message collections. Okay. Toyama's message collections.
16: I love it.
15: Okay?
16: I love the energy. Yes. Thank you so much for talking to us.
1: Toyama message corrections.
16: So much for talking to us. You got any predictions? You got a score?
15: Yeah.
16: What do you think? Japan?
15: Yeah.
16: What is the score? The score. What do you think? 1-0? 1-0?
15: 2-0? Win? Japan!
16: Yeah! If-
0: Japan and Scotland could meet in the final.
4: Oh my God. Be lit.
0: It would be lit.
15: Yeah!
16: Love your energy, buddy.
15: Yeah!
16: Okay, hey, hey!
0: There's more.
16: Thank you so much for talking to me, you guys. Yes, thank you. Can you teach me something? Can you teach me a word?
15: Yeah.
16: Can you say, can you teach me good luck?
15: Good luck?
16: Yes.
15: Good luck? Yeah.
16: In Japanese?
15: Yeah, Japanese?
16: How you say it?
15: Yeah.
16: Good luck. Or how?
15: Good luck. Okay, Japanese, okay, yeah. Okay. Japanese. Gambare, Nippon, and Itsumo Icha!
16: I love it.
15: Yeah.
16: Thank you so much, sir,
15: itsumo
16: once again.
15: Icha, it's me.
16: Okay.
15: Every time, one channel or number one.
16: I love
15: every
16: it.
15: Time, number one, Itsumo Icha! Gambare, Nippon!
16: Listen, there you have it. I love it. Love the energy.
15: Yes,
16: thank you again. Thank you.
15: Yes, thank you.
16: Oh, yes. I love hugs.
1: Yeah,
16: it was so nice to you. Thank you, guys.
1: I love hugs.
16: What time for a customer? USA.
15: USA.
16: USA, baby. USA. Hello. I love it. Okay.
15: I love
16: what time
15: it.
16: For USA. Culture? Yes.
15: Okay.
3: She's tried to wrap this up so many times.
0: Yes. So you many see her times. Give a look at the camera and kind of go wide eyed, like, I love it.
3: Yeah.
15: USA. USA.
16: Amen.
15: Japan. Okay. And USA. I love it.
16: Okay. We love you too. Yeah. Hey, thank you for hanging out. Be safe. Make sure you hydrate because it gets hot in Texas. Okay. We're going to talk soon. All right. Yes, all right. Thank you guys. All right.
0: We're going to talk soon.
1: Yeah. I like it. So I did enjoy that. You know, he says they can't speak English, and then she's like, what's the score gonna be like? Zip? Like, she's using slang terms on him, and words like hydration.
0: he kept up though, stick to water.
1: Yeah, he was hanging in there.
0: So then another Japanese soccer fan was interviewed on a completely different broadcast yesterday and summed up Texas with these six words.
17: Where are you guys from? Where's everyone from?
15: Japan.
17: What do you think of America, of Texas?
15: Texas is good. Everything is big.
0: Texas is good. Everything is big.
2: I saw a clip from somebody interviewing Japanese fans after one of their matches, and they all stayed back with trash bags cleaning the venue.
0: It's their custom. Yeah.
2: Yeah. And they were like, why do you do this? And they were like, just respect for our team and the venue and FIFA for making this happen. Yeah. Like,
0: did you see their locker room after they left?
4: Mm-hmm. Yeah.
0: The towels neatly folded and placed on benches, the dirty towels, so that they can be easily picked up and just spotless.
1: Yeah, what a wild concept. Pick up after yourself. Yeah.
0: Here, you leave a sporting event as an American, and there could be 10 trash cans between you and the aisle, and people still just dump it out on the ground.
1: Mm-hmm. It makes me mad how often people just leave everything behind. At every, whether it's a movie theater or a concert or whatever. I'm like, there's garbage cans at the end of every aisle. Can't you just take it? But that's probably the me that used to work at an amphitheater and have to clean up after people afterward.
0: Yeah. It's, you always get this. Well, it's somebody's job.
3: Job security.
0: Yeah.
1: It's like, but it was my job to be here. Like, if I didn't have to pick up cups, I would have still gotten paid for being here. Like, I don't. Now I have to do this, too.
0: It's my list on the way. Things you think need a comeback. Next, it is the Free Beer and Hot Wing Show.
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1: In 1994, the movie Forrest Glump.
2: Forrest Glump would be an even worse sounding name.
1: Right. All right, well, in that movie.
2: Bubba Glump. Shrimp. Oh, man. I think you'd have an easier time saying it.
3: Oh, yeah.
2: It would
3: be
2: the
3: Bubba Glump Shrimp Clumpity.
2: Yeah.
1: Clumpity.
2: Yeah.
1: Would they do this?
2: A little bit different.
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2: In about an hour and 20 minutes, Dumber Than the Show trivia, where you could win $300 today. But right now,
4: it's my list.
2: Things that need to make a comeback. In your mind, because it's your list. Or when you're doing it yourself, you'll say, it's my list. Steve, you thought of the topic.
3: Yeah.
2: You should get to go first.
3: Okay. Did you, first of all, side tangent, did you see that Commodore, like the computer company?
2: Yes.
3: I guess they've never gone away, but.
2: That was shocking when I heard that.
3: I thought that they had been gone for a long time, but they're coming out with a flip phone. It looks awesome, and I want it.
2: It like does. As your everyday cell phone? Because the whole point of it is that you can't put apps on it and everything. Like you can get your attention span back.
3: I just love the way that it looks.
2: You don't want to use it every day?
3: I think I would. I think I'd like it. I know that I would miss my smartphone with all of the smartphone capabilities and everything, but I think this looks so cool.
2: It's so filled with nostalgia.
3: Yeah.
2: The red digital screen.
3: Yep. That like rainbow colored graphic.
2: Yep. Yeah.
3: It looks pretty cool. It's a
5: fantastic combination of 80s and early 2000s.
2: Yeah, it is.
3: Yeah.
2: Is that what yours is? Do you want that?
3: I kind of do. I mean, I would put that on my list, but that doesn't really count, I don't think. In this case.
2: It's your list. You can have whatever you want, Steve. But it's not coming back because it's never gone.
3: Commodore is on my list.
2: It is?
3: Yes.
2: I'm not writing that down for you.
3: Okay. First, I had simple cars.
2: Okay.
3: Like a base model car where you can get it where everything is not computer controlled. Like you can just get in, you can crank down your windows, you can hit your manual locks.
2: Yeah. Wow.
3: I think that there's a company that, Howings, you probably heard of the company Slate.
2: Yeah.
3: They're trying to come out with like a really low budget, low dollar,
5: super basic,
3: super utilitarian pickup.
2: If you could make one that looked good and had all the other specs, I think that would sell. I think people are sick of all the.
5: I think so too.
2: Touch screens and everything else.
3: Yeah. Next on my list, I had low rise jeans with a whale tail showing.
2: Really?
5: Wow, I would not have pegged you for having that on your list.
3: But that was my high school. That was like that perfect timing.
2: Like super bad era.
3: Exactly. Yeah. Low-rise jeans, whale tail showing, nothing hotter than that.
2: Now, is that a trend you would get in on? Like, I know at the time
3: it was all
2: women, but, you know, times have changed a little bit, so it could come back and be for everybody.
3: No, I'd be wearing my size 42 waist, 44 length jeans because they have to be absolutely massive.
2: They go the same.
3: Yeah.
2: Got it.
3: And then finally, real conversations.
2: Meaning
3: actually talking to people and learning about them and not just having surface level conversations with them, because I feel like we know so much about people based on what we see on social media that we don't really talk to each other anymore and we don't really have deep relationships.
2: It is more like, hey, I saw your kids are playing baseball.
3: Mm-hmm.
2: Yep.
3: Yeah, you don't really ask things of people anymore.
2: You can use that Facebook info to ask good questions.
3: Yeah.
2: If you care to.
3: Yeah, but I don't think that happens a lot.
2: Probably not. Y'all agree with that?
5: Yeah.
2: The real conversation dead?
1: Yeah. It's hard to have conversations with people now. You have to point out a lot of like, hey, I just listened to you talk for like 25 minutes, and the moment I started talking, you looked down at your phone immediately. That's not how conversations work, friend. Or, hey, you haven't asked me a single question. Like, are you like a board or something? Like, what is, are you a rock? Why are you so bland? Like, ask me a question. Are you not familiar with how to do that?
3: I'm not forcing you to be here.
1: I just did a bunch of those towards you. Why can't you do that towards me? Especially with people who are so obsessed with their phone. Mm-hmm. You can tell, like, their personalities just become like a white wall.
2: I wonder if that, that sort of one-way conversation thing has always been there. Like, there were some people that were always interested in other people, and there were people that just answered questions and then stopped. But it's, I think it's, and if it's just been magnified by phones, or if it is a product of the phones, mm-hmm. making it a thing. Do you know what I'm saying?
5: I think a little, I mean, I'm sure that was a thing. I mean, there's always been more people that are more comfortable with conversations than others, but I think because of the phone, like, this was one on my, kind of on my list, but I'll do something different. But like having landline phones,
1: yeah,
5: or just regular like phone etiquette. Like my kids, they don't pick up a phone and call their friend and go, "What are you doing?"
2: No.
5: They text. My friends text me, "What are you doing tonight?" And then you don't have a conversation. If you back in the day when you would call somebody and go, "Hey, what are you doing tonight?" "Oh, well, I'm busy, but, well, how's everything going?" And then you would still have a conversation, yeah. At least even if it's a 5 minute, you'd kind of get caught up quickly on what was going on. But with text, you don't do that. It's a, "Are you available?" "No." "Okay, well, get you next time." And then it's over.
2: Don't you think that, I agree with you, but I think that our kids, or, you know, the next generation or whatever, will hear that the same way I heard it when my parents would say, "Well, why don't you write them a letter?" "Oh, God, what is this? The 1840s? You know, the times, I don't know if that will come back. I think it probably was better.
5: I don't know if it will, but.
2: Like, I watch our oldest dudes, and, you know, they'll be hanging out with their friends, and it's just five people on, like, a Zoom. It's not a Zoom call, but, like, FaceTime.
5: Yeah.
2: And they're all just doing things and not paying attention to each other.
5: Right.
2: Or, like, you know, it's almost like a digital party where two people are off on the side having a conversation about their soccer game. And then one person's playing Fortnite, and everybody's might comment on it or just ignore them.
5: Yeah.
2: Like, I don't understand what's going here. "Hey, you want to talk to so-and-so?" I'm like, aren't we interrupting the rest of the call? "No, no one's talking." "What are we doing?"
5: Yeah, yeah. I think Steve was right. The more we know about people, the less we know about them, kind of. Like my kids, like I knew all my friends' last names, all their phone numbers and everything. Now my kids, it's like their friends are saved in with their phone number. I'll go, "Hey, what's Landon's last name?" Liam's like, "I don't know." Because they never use them. Like,
2: we've been friends
5: for 10 years. They never have to.
2: Yeah.
5: I go, "This is crazy.
2: Do you know where they live?" "No."
5: "No.
2: But you want me to take you to their house?" "Yes."
5: Mm-hmm.
2: "All right. Sounds good." All right. Steve, that was your three.
3: Yep.
2: Nice. We got sidetracked, as we often do. Yeah, who wants to go next?
6: I'll go.
2: Okay.
6: All right. First up, I have...
2: things that need to make a comeback.
6: Yes. Disney Channel original movies being like must-see TV. I remember... They're quality movies, actually. Mm-hmm. They're better than Hallmark ones. I think I could still sit down and make a night out of... Because, like, I remember when the night that High School Musical premiered. That was a life-changing event for me. And then when High School Musical 2 premiered and Phineas and Ferb, the world premiere of that was right after it. Oh, it was an amazing night. And then every time, like all summer, they'd have this buildup of like the new Disney Channel original movie.
1: Johnny Tsunami.
6: Right. Or
1: the Irish.
6: Radio Rebel or whatever it may be. I feel like they still make them, but they're so corny and stupid that it's not like, oh, the whole family's going to sit down and watch this together. And I mean, I guess that goes for anything, like just kind of those must-see TV events.
2: Those are kind of gone in general.
6: I think next is, I'm trying to figure out how I want to word this, like more whimsical design of things. Buildings specifically. I feel like buildings nowadays have no personality. Everything is just a gray box instead of like, oh, I know exactly that building is a Pizza Hut because it looks like a building with a hat.
2: Yeah.
6: And mm-hmm. I know that's a McDonald's because of this, and this. They all are just a gray box now.
1: Well, you very look minimalist. Out our window that we're in the studio we're in right now, and you can see like old Grand Rapids, Michigan, which is mm-hmm. where our flagship station is. And it's so beautiful. You see all this intricate detail and it's stunning. And then the art museum, which I love, is a gray box.
2: It's a concrete box.
1: It's a
2: that looks like they
1: box.
2: Didn't finish it.
1: Yeah, and then you can tell with some of the parking garages. Like one right next to us is beautiful. It's got detail on it. The one I park in, a gray box.
2: Yeah.
1: And then you go to other old cities and or older parts of the city, and you see all this charm and detail, and people just don't put their time into it. And color everywhere. Yes.
2: Like when we go,
1: now it's all gone.
2: To like some of those East Coast cities, like when we go to Scranton or like Schenectady in New York and everything else, and you see all those old row houses and everything, they're, you know, built with such character, and the bricks, like you're talking about, the detail.
6: Yeah.
2: And now, like Pizza Hut you referenced, they're going back.
6: I love it.
5: Some are, yeah.
2: Some are, yeah.
6: I love it. Because, yeah, buildings just have no personality anymore, and it's really, really annoying. And to what Kelly was saying about color, I think dressing up to go out, too. Like, you go, when you go out to the bars, everyone is wearing the same light blue jeans and a black bodysuit. But when I was younger, dreaming about being in my 20s and going to the club with my friends, it was the colorful going out tops and your 6-inch colorful heels and all of that. Like, I want to dress up to go out more.
1: Yeah.
5: See, it's funny. I actually like had something similar on mine, although mine is obviously a much more dated thought process. So I was like dressing up for things and like people wearing hats.
2: You want people to start wearing hats again?
5: When I watch old movies or like, you know, when people are going to baseball games and guys have hats on and suits, it, like everybody looks cool.
2: Yeah, and it like they, smelled like crap
5: they,
2: there.
5: They put
2: so sweaty.
5: They well, back then they probably did because a lot of those suits were probably wool.
2: Yeah.
5: But still, I mean, we have modern fabric, so it wouldn't be as bad. But I like that people look good.
2: Yeah.
6: Yeah.
5: Like everybody, like I look like a slob. I go to work like a slob.
2: Yes.
6: You go to the mall and everything is the same olive green, the same tan, browns, black and white. Like, and you're just like, what about purple? I look like crap in purple. But if I saw the most beautiful purple blouse, I'm wearing it to the club.
2: Yeah.
6: But you show up dressed up to go out. And a girl one time saw me in the bathroom and she said, "Ooh, bringing back business casual to the club." And I was like, business
2: that's
6: casual.
2: That's low-key insulting.
5: Yeah, is that?
2: That's just regular insulting.
6: Like, I'm sorry, I'm not wearing ripped jeans, Stephanie. It's a look.
1: Yeah, you could find me in a crowd trying to pick you out amongst the light jeans and black shirt sardines everywhere. You guys all look alike. It drives me crazy.
2: You're right.
1: Crazy.
2: It's become very homogenized.
6: It has.
2: Yeah. These are good. Y'all are doing great. I'm sad I have to go at some point and ruin it. Hot Wings, Kelly, and Tommy, time permitting, we have things we'd like to see make a comeback, too.
5: Definitely.
2: Mine have changed about 4 times since you guys have started because now I thought of this.
5: Yeah, I might need to add a couple more backups.
2: Yeah, Hot Wings always has 17 or 18 by the time I get to them. All right, that's on the way next. It is the Free Beer and Hot Wings Show.
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0: 1 second later.
2: And then the states where it's not legal, people still give it to you. And they're like, here, now you're a criminal.
1: Yeah, that's exactly what I just said.
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2: It's my list. Things you think need a comeback. From the 516, this listener texts, real music, dinosaurs, public hangings. That's quite a variety.
5: Wow. Okay.
1: Dinosaurs, yes. Would love sweet. To live not amongst so, dinosaurs.
2: Not so down for the public hangings, I feel like.
1: No, I don't think I could do that. Yeah.
2: No.
1: I'm reading 1984 right now.
5: Oof. Yeah, that's a heck of a book, isn't it?
1: It is. I've had to put it down a handful of times.
5: Very few things applicable to now.
1: Oh, yeah, I can't believe I read that in high school.
2: Yeah. Text, good morning, idiots. Loving this theme today. Something I think needs a comeback. Going along with the color theme is different colored cars. Mm-hmm. If you're in a car right now, look around around you. Everything is silver, gray, white, or black. I miss multicolored cars.
6: I saw a picture the other day that was, it looked like it was in black and white because of the fact that all of the cars in it were black, white, silver, gray, and just the way the lighting was, even the lines on the road didn't look yellow. And yeah, they were like, this is bad. This is sad.
5: When I said that, everybody made fun of me in the room, but this texture
1: you
5: call.
1: You called them colorless, though. That was very different.
5: Would you say a black and white photo is colorless?
1: I would say it's black and white, which are colors. We can't get into this argument again. We had too much fun last time.
3: I think you can get into this argument
1: again. Remember, we started pointing out, oh, no, a colorless car. But boring. I shared something a couple weeks ago or 2 weeks ago on Instagram, and it was the world's lost its color. Mm-hmm. And it was the side-by-side pictures of these modern things that are clean and crisp, and it's just white, beige, and gray.
2: Oh, yeah. Mm-hmm.
1: And I was like, oh, my God, I'm so thankful you walk into my house, and it's maroon and blue and terracotta and minty green.
3: That post changed my wife's life.
1: Did
3: She's
1: it?
3: Like, we need to paint our bedroom. We need to do that. I was like, okay, thanks, Kelly. Mm-hmm.
1: Yeah, cool. You're
3: appreciate it.
5: Yeah, it's good to go for it. Paint can be changed very easily.
1: Yes.
2: This text from Grand Rapids. I'd like to see men with testosterone make a comeback. You can still have testosterone and not act like a bud. I'm not sure what that implies. When I hear that statement, I think of like, men, I'm tougher than everyone. I'll punch you in the face if you disagree.
5: Yeah, I mean, if you want everyone to look like the bounty man, like, I get that. Like, if you want, you know, like more like the cowboy, like manly men.
2: Mm-hmm.
5: But that's different than testosterone.
2: Yeah,
5: but for sure. Whatever.
2: All right.
5: Okay.
2: I shall go. Ready?
5: Yeah.
2: Number three, corduroy pants. I miss them. That's all.
3: They make that fun noise.
5: That's a core childhood sound. Is being late for the bus and running in corduroy pants.
2: In the late 90s, corduroy made a brief comeback, like swing dancing.
5: It did.
2: And I had like three pair from Kohl's, Maitland, I know you're impressed now, of corduroy in different colors of brown, really, is what they were.
3: Yeah, because they have to be
2: but
3: brown.
2: They had giant pleats. So there was so much room,
3: and they were like, corduroy?
2: "Yeah, that was the style."
5: Pants were pleated in the late 90s,
2: and
5: man.
2: They were dressy
5: were
2: and
5: giant.
2: At the time when denim was still like old denim, where it didn't stretch at all, unlike now where denim is stretchy and comfy, these were the most comfortable things I had ever worn.
5: Yeah, they were, yeah.
2: What is this, a dress?
5: They're soft.
2: Yeah. Number two, I want to go back to a time where you didn't have to subscribe to everything. I don't want to have to subscribe to cruise control in my car. I don't want to have to subscribe to everything ever to get any, like, I don't want to have to subscribe to everything to get the NFL.
3: Yeah.
2: I don't want to have to subscribe. Like, I just got a notification that if I want to continue getting updated mapping on the maps that came with the car, I need to subscribe now. It doesn't just, it's not just going to push out updates anymore. Like, why?
3: Okay.
2: I shouldn't have to do that. Also, there are 10 services on my phone that offer that for free. So who's buying it from you?
3: That and setting up an account for something, which is a little bit different. Like, I'm not, I don't want to have to set up an account just to pay my bill on your website.
2: Oh my God. I couldn't agree more.
3: Yeah. No, if you don't have the continuous guest button, I'm not doing it. I'm not buying it.
2: There's a, there was a video game my kids wanted to download. So I said, and it was a good game. So we downloaded it for him. And then to get to play, he had to create a password with Microsoft. And to do that, he had to have an email, but he wasn't old enough. He didn't have an email. He's not at that age yet. You can't use the one from his school. So then you have to make him an email. Then you have to sign up for the developer of the game's username so you can confirm that you've read their user agreement. 4 hours later, he was able to start downloading, which then took another hour and a half.
5: Yeah.
2: Bad. All right. And number one, the thing that needs to come make a comeback. Now, some of you will never have heard of this. Battle of the Network Stars.
5: Oh,
2: now,
5: my gosh. I agree. Oh, I hadn't thought of that. Back in that was a fun time.
2: So in the 70s and 80s, there's three networks, really. This is before Fox was even a thing. There's ABC, NBC.
5: And CBS.
2: And CBS.
5: That was it.
2: And like once or twice a year, they would do like field day with celebrities.
5: Oh, yeah.
2: And so you'd see the star of Cheers, Ted Danson.
5: Oh, yeah.
2: In a javelin contest against Bill Cosby.
5: Awesome. And Suzanne Plachette.
2: Yeah. And yeah. Like,
5: it's true.
2: It was amazing.
5: They'd have people like the stars.
2: Lou Ferrigno is going to run a race against Mr. T.
5: And they
2: have to hold an egg on a spoon. It was crazy.
5: It was. That was a great time. You're right. I mean, you'd get like somebody like Larry Hagman from Dallas.
2: Y'all are like, we don't know any of these people.
5: No. Against Ruth Buzzy. And they'd be doing trapeze stuff.
2: Right.
5: Like, they would. They would do crazy, like
2: risky weird stuff.
5: Yeah, where they could. Like, okay, possibly get hurt.
2: Our next contest this week, we're going to see the stars of Parks and Recreation go into the Sphere of Death with motorcycles and see who comes out alive.
5: Yeah, who's going to win, Chachi or Tattoo?
2: That
5: tune in to the Battle of the Network Stars.
2: It was amazing. That needs to be.
5: I agree. I loved that as a kid.
2: Mm-hmm. All right.
5: Okay.
2: Kelly, you want to go?
1: Sure. Okay, so number one, I think the music experience in general, from going to concerts, having to get your ticket, no ticket fees, things like that, no cell phones at concerts, burning CDs, like the music experience in general is so at your fingertips and super expensive. I think it should be more accessible to people.
2: So would you say music needs to come back to 2000 and before?
1: Yeah, music needs to ditch cell phones. I don't think you should be able to get tickets on a cell phone. I think you've got a desktop or a laptop or something, fine, but there shouldn't be any ticket fees. You shouldn't be able to buy more than two tickets at a time, so that way like all the mass companies that buy them in bulk and then resell them for unaffordable prices. I just want music to be as awesome as it used to be. Mm-hmm. Down
2: and
1: to
2: accessible.
1: Like, and accessible down to, I don't want to watch somebody's concert experience through their cell phone anymore. Mm-hmm. I don't want to see that anymore. I don't think cell phones should be allowed at any concerts ever. I'm done with that. I hate it. And then, burning CDs. I just want to bring that back because there's nothing better than somebody being like, hey, I found this album. You'd love it. I burnt you the CD, or I made you a mix CD. I love that so much. A mix CD and then the CD book in my car. I'm getting them scratched and being fussy because the CD was scratched after like a year. I just miss that experience so, so much.
5: I agree. I miss making mixtapes and CDs for people, like putting that thought into it and going, okay. There's a reason I put them in this order.
1: Yes.
2: Even just being excited for an album to come out and then listening to that album over and over.
1: Mm-hmm.
2: I could bring that back. I just don't do it anymore.
1: Right. Having to go to a store to buy it. And that was always really fun for me, like a CD release day. Cause then you're going to the mall or a big box store where everybody's at. Love that.
5: Yeah. It's a shared experiences.
1: Yeah, exactly. Similar to the music experience, my number two, 90s R&B. Woo, 90s R&B, man, 12-year-old me had no business singing, you know, some of the Mariah Carey songs, Genuine Avant, Young R. Usher. Well, definitely R. Kelly. He's a pervert, so we'll keep him in the past. But Brandy, Aaliyah, like Monica, all of those, we don't have that right now. And I want that so badly. I loved 90s R&B. Still do.
2: Where, yeah. Where did that go?
1: I don't know. I'm not sure.
5: Radio stations ruined it by becoming homogenized and playing the same stuff.
2: You could,
5: so every band sounds the same.
2: Multiple formats could make that argument.
5: Yeah. All the bands sound the same. Yeah.
1: And then my last one is Most Extreme Elimination, MXC.
2: Yes.
1: Also known as Takeshi's Castle. That show was amazing. Wipeout was kind of like generated from that show.
2: But, not as,
5: but it wasn't
1: but
5: the same.
1: Nowhere
2: it wasn't
1: near
2: as subversive.
1: Funny. Oh my God. That show was hilarious.
3: I remember.
1: Most Extreme Elimination, MXC.
3: Yeah, I remember
19: that's
3: when.
19: Top notch insemination, Ken.
1: Yes.
2: When me and my friend was, it was a. Takeshi's Castle was a Japanese game
1: Takeshi,
2: show.
1: Takeshi, that's it.
2: And then someone bought it. For Spike TV, which and before that was the Nashville Network, and now I have no idea what it is. Then they overdubbed it in English with new personas for the announcers and all sorts of different things, but they still, and it, the first time I saw it, like, that's one of those, like, huge moments. Like, I remember seeing it on TV. I was going to bed. The Pistons had lost a playoff game. I'm flipping through the channels and I see it and I'm laughing out loud. And so this is right after we had moved to New Jersey.
5: Yeah.
2: And I get up, I race downstairs, I throw a VCR tape in.
5: Yeah.
2: Into the VCR, record it, because I needed to show it to Hot Wings
19: getting slammed
2: the next
19: by
2: day.
19: Black balls.
2: And we end up standing there. I remember your ex-wife, who was just a coworker at that point, walked in. We're like, let's see if she thinks this is funny. This is a real test of her. Mm-hmm. And she laughed. We're like, she's cool.
5: Yeah.
2: She's cool.
19: Fudgebacker.
2: Yeah. You are right. That show was amazing.
3: I remember me and my friends discovering that show and just watching it for hours.
1: Oh, yeah.
5: There was a scene. Remember that woman that was in the mud and got hit in the face with that soccer ball?
2: They kicked it really high.
5: Oh my
2: air
5: God! I don't know if I've ever laughed harder in my life.
2: Because that was the one. Getting slammed by black balls.
5: Yeah, I mean, just hilarious.
1: Such a great show. Yeah. I miss that.
2: That's a good three.
1: Yeah,
2: and it'd be hard to do now.
1: I know.
2: Like, could you take Wipeout and do that with just a different dub over?
5: No.
1: Wipeout is funny, and the announcers do a really good job. I've definitely laughed out loud at Wipeout, but it is just not the same.
5: They're not as funny, though.
1: No. Like, they were crude on MXC. Right.
5: Oh, yeah. They were like comedians writing it rather than who they had.
2: Yeah, Wipeout was trying to be family-friendly. Spike was trying to target men 18 to 34.
1: Yeah.
2: Big difference. Tommy and Hot Wings have to share. Tommy's is going to be like, I wish Sugar would come back. Candy for breakfast.
1: I miss TMO.
2: That's on the way next. It is the Free Beer and Hot Wings Show.
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1: I'm at an age where I only get practical gifts now. 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
2: Oh,
1: like,
2: yeah.
1: That was a gift I would never would have thought of that I got in like the last couple of years, and I went, honestly, this thing's really handy.
3: One of my favorite things to do on this show that you all can't experience where you are is to listen to Hot Wings talking about stuff like he just was, and then look at Maitland's face as she clearly is thinking, what the hell is wrong with you, you alien weirdo?
1: Maitland, people with magnet cuffs are the type of people you call when a curtain rod is falling down. So just keep that in mind.
4: Yeah, bring your boy bracelet over. You got things to fix here.
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2: 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Dumber Than the Show trivia. We'll get a contestant in about 33 minutes. Lots of other stuff to get to before that. Free Beer, Hot Wings, Steve, Kelly, Maitland in the middle of It's My List. Things you think should make a comeback. A wide variety so far. Maitland started with Disney Channel original movies being must-see TV. A return to whimsical, colorful design where buildings are different. Like a Pizza Hut looks like a Pizza Hut instead of like a Wendy's that sells pizza.
1: Yeah, you really notice it with food restaurants.
2: And dressing up to go out. Steve started off, simple cars where things still work mechanically. You can roll the window down or lock the doors. Low-rise jeans with a whale tail and real conversations. Kelly, music and concerts before the year 2000, back when it was more about the music and the moment.
4: Yeah.
2: 90s R&B and most extreme elimination challenge, which I'm told by numerous people there is a 24-hour YouTube stream you can watch of their old episodes.
4: That's awesome.
1: Yeah, you can watch them. I've watched a few with the boys. They get a real kick out of them.
2: I said corduroy pants, a time before subscriptions on everything. Like the only thing you subscribed to were magazines. That was it. Yeah. And Battle of the Network Stars, which you have to be old to remember. Mm-hmm. All right. Couple notes from the audience. This text. I'm currently trying to bring back the late 90s, early 2000s into my home. My teenager hates putting her phone in the cage and only using the house phone. Our cell phone has nothing on it or logged in to talk to her friends. Each room in my house is a different color. There's a designated area for the computer. It's just a laptop, but they still have to use it in that area. We have a DVD collection they can pick a Friday night movie from. We also have art and pictures all over the walls. Oh, and real wood furniture, not particle board crap. It breaks my heart to see solid furniture go in the compactor. Mm-hmm. That's a good effort right there.
5: Yeah, very good.
2: All right. Yeah. Hot Wings, you've been waiting. Do you want Tommy to go first or do you want to go first?
1: I'll go first.
2: Okay.
1: I never lived in a time where we had this, but I have seen videos of them, and it seems like the best idea in the world when design was paramount, and that is rotating refrigerator shelves. Have you ever seen those old kick-ass, when they like really over-designed everything in the 50s and early 60s?
2: So it's like a Lazy Susan?
1: Yeah. Apartment was there for a specialized purpose. You had a specialized butter compartment, and it was like, and it had its own, like, it kept it at the right temperature, not too cold, so the butter would remain a little bit
2: soft.
1: So
2: you could actually spread it?
1: Yes, and then the egg compartment, it looks so wildly usable, it's mind-blowing compared to what we have now.
2: That's a great idea.
5: Yeah, you look at those refrigerators, and they look like old Cadillacs.
1: Yeah.
5: Because they're, like, bright colors, they have chrome trim and everything.
1: Yeah, and they had style. You know, not only, they were functional and stylish. And I think, that would be awesome. I also think we need a comeback for television shows with theme songs that tell you the whole premise of the show. We all remember all of those. Even if it didn't completely tell you the premise, they were all memorable. And now it's just like, boop, boop, boop, boop, boop. And then the show starts.
2: Because they know if they play a 90-second theme song and roll the credits, everybody's leaving.
1: Not if they made it interesting.
4: Yeah, I like the interesting ones, the ones with catchy songs that make you want to sing along to them. Or like you said, they tell the whole story. Because now it's just visual effects for 2 minutes straight.
2: Yes.
4: And it's all this cool set design that's practically all AI now. And it is not that cool. So I'm like, skip intro.
1: Yeah.
2: So that's what I say. Hot Wings, do you skip intro?
1: Now I do.
2: Yeah.
1: Because, I mean, it's like 15 seconds of nothing.
2: Mm-hmm.
1: And then you go, all right, I mean, this is pointless. It's not a memorable theme song.
2: Yes.
1: Like, how many times have I watched, I don't know, like Ted Lasso or Shrinking or whatever? And I've watched the themes plenty of times, but I couldn't pull it off the top of my head right now.
4: No, but
1: I'd
4: know
2: it. I know Ted Lasso starts with, yeah.
1: I'd recognize it if I heard it, but, mm-hmm. you know, like.
4: You know what I could pull off the top of the head? Show me that smile again.
6: Show me that smile.
1: Yeah,
4: don't waste another minute on your life.
6: Yeah. Whether we will be.
1: You want to go where everybody knows your name.
4: Yes, exactly.
2: Oh, I love Growing Pains.
1: Yeah.
4: Welcome
1: Here's
4: back.
1: A story
4: Welcome
1: of a lovely back. Lady. Like
2: yeah, you didn't I'm even probably though. See Welcome Back, Kotter, did you?
4: I was obsessed with Welcome Back, Kotter.
2: You were?
4: I've got like all two seasons on DVD
2: That was
4: still.
2: Barely was on while I was Christmas old enough presents. To pay
4: I
2: attention.
4: Loved Welcome Back, Kotter. Mr. Kotter. Yeah, it was one of my favorite shows of all time.
2: That's hilarious.
4: My dad used to wake me up to do that.
2: Okay.
7: It's my list next week. Do we do best or top three TV intros?
4: But we have to sing them.
7: Yeah.
5: Oh, you have to sing them?
2: Okay.
4: Definitely.
2: Yeah,
5: deal. Okay. And we can recruit other show members to be like backup.
4: Yeah.
2: Or like, try to stop us.
5: Yeah. Boom, boom.
2: Just a good old boy.
1: Yes. And then finally, a modern version of the good old classic full-size three-row station wagons that were big enough that you could put a 4x8 sheet of plywood in there. They were basically like a Suburban, except a car. Squished.
5: Which is like a plane.
1: So with like
2: squished.
1: Like today's technology and car dynamics, it would be so much more pleasant to drive a station wagon than a big Suburban.
2: Do you want bench seats?
5: Yes.
1: Yes.
2: Even in the front?
1: They
2: So yes, it seats sure. nine?
1: Yeah, why not?
5: When I bought my Comanche and I posted pictures of it, everyone's like, oh, you gotta put bucket seats in that thing. And get like the full center console. It's like, hell no.
1: Not in a regular cab pickup. You have to have bench seat, man.
5: I got the bench seat reupholstered and it's amazing.
2: What about, while we're on this topic, conversion vans that have carpet and bar stools in them?
5: Oh, and the bubble windows the Playboy bubble window.
1: Mm-hmm. Conversion vans were awesome.
2: When my uncle bought a new van, he would spend months tricking it out and I thought that was the most badass thing in the world. Then they had kids and he stopped having cool stuff.
4: Well, that's why we had an Astro van. My mom had one and it was white with like the black wood paneling down the side of it. And then the little center console for the back seat, you know, that had the drink holder like you were talking about, you could pull it up and see the road.
2: Oh, I don't think
1: that's supposed to be like that. Yeah, that's not a feature.
4: That's so awesome.
2: All right.
4: I miss that van.
2: Now, Tommy, you are 26.
8: Yeah, Sonny 7.
2: Okay.
8: Yeah.
2: Okay. So the things you want to come back are going to be more recent, one would think. What do you got?
8: Yeah, I got a good spread here. My first one is I want DVD menu screens, VHS boxes, and video game cases to come back that have like real character and like manuals in them. Mm-hmm. I loved reading those. I loved opening them up and like seeing what the art inside of it was. Mm-hmm. But there is nothing better than a good DVD menu screen.
4: Oh, yeah.
8: I still think about the Lion King all the time and they'd be driving around and I could play games like inside of it and take a safari tour. You don't get that on Netflix.
7: Falling asleep watching a DVD and then just waking up in the middle of the night and the same menu screen's been going over and over again.
1: Yeah.
7: Or like the one that sticks out to me is Harry Potter and the Prisoner of Azkaban, because I'm pretty sure that's the one where he gets on the bus that squeezes in between the two buildings and there's that like voodoo head that's like, oh, brother.
8: Oh, yeah, he's talking the whole time. Yeah, yeah. Oh, my God. Good call, mate. Wow. That's awesome.
2: That's a good one.
8: My second one is I want parking meters with quarter slots to come back. Because sometimes it really is just that convenient when you just have to throw, you know, just get out, throw like 10 cents, throw a quarter in there or whatever, and then just run in and grab your thing. But now I have to like do all this extra stuff and it's just more complicated than it needs to be.
2: Tommy, there was a brief period of time, right, where they had both, where you could do it with your cell phone or you could pay. Let's do that.
8: Yeah.
2: Right? That was pretty nice.
8: Yeah. I've got all this change in my car. What do I use it for?
5: Well, that kind of goes back to what we were talking about with free beer. It's basically you have to sign up in order to park.
2: Yeah.
5: Because you have to create an account.
2: Yeah.
5: You have to go in and add your credit card, add your license plate number, add your car.
1: Yeah. It's a pain in the ass. It's fine if it's the town you live in and you use it all the time. Mm-hmm. But every time you go to a new town and it's like, come on, man, now I got to download. Yeah. And they're always different apps. You go, how are these not the same, at least in two cities?
5: Right. Yeah, I have like the Chicago parking app on my phone with a $17 balance on my account because you have to put like a minimum of $20 or something.
2: Really?
5: Mm-hmm. Yeah.
1: That's like, crazy.
5: Okay, I mean, I go there sometimes, but
7: and like one street or one area will use one app, and then you go over to like Wrigleyville, and they use a completely different app, and you're like, oh my God. Wait,
2: really?
1: Yeah. Oh God, that's mean. Because they sold all the parking meters to private enterprises.
5: Oh, yeah.
1: Years ago, remember that?
5: And they're like,
1: for like $4 million or some idiotic thing, and they made their money back in a month.
2: Yeah, the company that bought them made their money back and then doubled, tripled, quadrupled, and all that stuff. And now they've sold it to another company. So they've made all that money twice.
1: Mm-hmm.
2: All right. Back to you, Tommy.
8: Real. My last one is kind of already been said by other people in different words, but I'm going to kind of change it a little bit. So my last one is I want pastel colored cars like the Chevy Bel Air to come back, but I want to change it as in like I want more shaping in vehicles. I think that everything's so round and boring. Mm-hmm. And I'll say this knowing that the Cybertruck exists and that's new and like that took a different turn and we're all laughing at that. But I'm just sick of like I see the Chevy Trailblazer 2005 was my first car and I loved that car. And then they reannounced the Chevy Trailblazer in like 2020. I don't know, something. And it all just looks like every other car. Like, I'm so tired of everything looking the same on the road. I want some character.
1: Design is pretty boring.
8: Yeah, I want to feel like I'm in a detective noir and everything looks different. And I don't know which one it is, but one of them's rolling along with a baddie in it, and that'd be sick.
2: It is fair to say that design in general has become extremely homogenized because that was a really common thing, not only amongst all of you, but also a lot of listeners writing in about the lack of color. Like that one, for people that maybe didn't hear that in the first segment when we talked about this, that one's been coming up. But lack of design, like Tommy said, and to Maitland's point about, you know, design with whimsy where, you know, Arby's, their logo was a giant cowboy hat for years.
1: Design in general, it doesn't matter if it's building your cars or whatever. It's like it just got so boring afterwards. Like it follows the template. I want to see hidden headlamps come back on cars.
5: Or they pop up.
1: Because I understand why the pop-ups went away, because it screws up the aerodynamics every time they're up and everything. But you can still hide headlamps. Like, there were 1960s cars where there were, like, doors that just slid open sideways.
2: Hmm.
1: So nothing popped up or anything, but it looked so different. And you could make cars look so cool with different designs that, it's boring now.
2: Yeah. Text from Illinois. Being able to do things with coins and not have to get an app. Oh my God, we wanted to go camping last year and we needed to wash some clothes. Their facility only had washers and dryers you needed an app for. They didn't take cash and you had to, just like Steve's parking app in Chicago, you had to put money in it. So I still have $12 credit for washer and dryer at a campground I'll never go to again. And that's just a scam by them.
1: It's a wild way to steal money.
2: They're stealing the money because they know you probably won't use it all. Mm-hmm. And they're going to keep the leftovers.
1: Right.
5: Yeah, I'm fine with the tap to pay stuff. I don't need coins to come back. But have it just linked to my Apple Wallet or my Google Wallet or whatever it is.
2: By the way, side note. During the first hour, like the best of hour today, Steve... We were doing It's My List, and Steve was talking about how much camping sucked and how it wasn't It's My List. It was something else. Yeah. But Steve was a hard hot no on battle. Camping.
1: Yeah.
2: Hot take battle. That's what it was. Yeah. And Steve's like, no, as soon as you get there, the kids are like, where's my iPad? Any fool goes camping. And Steve's listening to it today, and he said, this kind of hurts because I'm taking my kids camping this weekend.
1: This weekend, yeah.
5: Tomorrow, we leave.
1: Uh-huh.
2: Sure, it won't be like old Steve thought it would be.
5: No, not at all. It's going to be great.
2: What do you guys think? Will on Monday, will old Steve be right or new Steve be right?
1: Both.
2: I think you're right.
5: Yeah.
2: That's true, Hot Wings.
1: Yep.
2: All right. On the way, the Free Beer and Hot Wings Report in the next segment. Dumber. Or after that, we'll get a contestant for Dumber Than the Show Trivia. All right. You've heard about these data brokers, the ones who steal your data. Picture this. We heard about this yesterday in Canada. It happened. Somebody's lost $6,000. You're at work. The phone buzzes. It's your kid's number and your kid's voice. Panicked. 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Incogni gets the info off the data broker sites. 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
3: It was snowing. Okay.
4: You no, I saw her do it.
3: You can see it in the snow. Shut up. This is Tommy's lift. Not here. Yeah, I remember.
4: Yeah.
3: Yeah.
4: Yeah, I remember we all laughed at it, and then Tommy got wet.
0: Now, back to your favorite idiots, the Free Beer and Hot Wings Show.
4: Really got out of hand. We'll get a contestant for Dumber Than the Show trivia. Actually, we may have one already. It's Idiot Day.
5: Yes, it's Robbie in Tennessee.
4: Okay. Robbie will play against me later on for $300. Mate the Great's got the questions. Free Beer and Hot Wings Report now brought to you by O'Reilly Auto Parts. 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Before the break, I said there's a character you all have known about for, it might be 30 years now, certainly 28, 29. Known by one name. If I said the name, you all would think of the exact same character, I think. But they have a last name. And even the actor who portrays this character had no idea until they were doing press for the movie coming out right now. Any guesses?
5: Is it somebody from Toy Story?
4: Yeah.
5: Tim Allen?
4: It's Woody. Woody has a last name.
5: Tom Hanks, that's right.
4: Yes.
6: Yeah. Oh.
4: Do you know Woody's last name?
5: No.
4: Neither did Mr. Hanks.
5: Oh.
7: By the way, I only recently discovered that Woody has a surname.
8: I had no idea. The sheriff? Woody what?
7: Woody Pride.
8: Oh.
7: Double twist. Jesse's full name is Jessica Jane Pride.
9: Oh, wait a minute. I'd heard this that they might be related.
7: I think that means you're siblings.
9: No, yeah. Distant cousins, please. Please.
10: There's something in there. Was it one of the guys on the internet that gets these names? I heard that same
9: thing. How did they find this out? I play the guy. I didn't realize I had a surname.
4: That's pretty weird. Maybe it was on like an early script.
5: Maybe.
4: And didn't make it any further than that. It's weird if because Woody and Jesse, like they were always flirty, right?
5: They were pals. I think Jesse and Buzz.
6: He was all about Bo Peep.
4: Oh, yeah. Jesse, you're right. So it wouldn't be that big of a deal if they were close siblings. Also, it's a cartoon.
6: Mm-hmm.
4: But you wouldn't want them portraying a brother-sister relationship that turned sexy. What is this, Rome? All right. This one, if you're a fancy idiot, you should go to the webcam right now. And if you're not a fancy idiot and you can't see what we're about to play, you will hear the catastrophe that happens. It is loud and aggressive. Also, you'll be able to see it at freebeerandhotwings.com, on Free Beer and Hot Wings social media. A bike race is going on. You know, it's not Tour de France or anything, but it's a bike race, and they're going fast. They got their teardrop helmets on.
6: Yeah, oh yeah.
4: And people are lining the streets, including Grandma on her mobility scooter, who doesn't take her foot off the gas fast enough.
6: Oh, no. Yeah, move it.
4: Oh, Grandma!
6: Oh, man.
2: Oh, it's carnage.
6: It is so much. I mean, these guys, they look like they're going 35 miles an hour, 40 miles an hour.
4: Mm-hmm.
6: Flying.
4: Several people went down hard. One person flew through the air like they were launched from a catapult at a castle.
2: And so since they have those, they clip into their pedals.
6: Yeah.
2: So they're flying through the air and their bike is still attached to their feet and it makes them look extra goofy.
6: Oh, yeah. Oh, man. Yeah. Now, the old person is fine. Everyone hit the front wheel and that was it. Face was like, what happened?
4: Didn't even realize anything happened.
2: Look at the guy that barely manages to get around.
6: Oh, man, he does a weird, crazy lean over the handlebars and wheel.
5: He's so lucky.
2: This guy, not so much.
6: Man, he went flying.
5: And his butt broke his fall.
4: Yeah.
5: And then probably shattered.
4: Oh, God. He had to be in such pain.
6: Ooh. Awful. Awful.
4: Now climb back on that bike and ride another 25 miles.
5: There's no way he did. There's no
6: I'm
5: way.
6: Sure the bike's destroyed.
2: Man, yeah, and he's
6: they are fragile.
2: Coffin.
5: Yeah.
6: Yeah.
5: God, I'd be so pissed at that lady.
4: Right?
5: I'd be so pissed at that lady.
6: Definitely.
5: I don't care if you're old and didn't know. I'd get off your hover round and go away. Put that thing in reverse and go away.
4: Drive it into a river.
5: Yes.
4: And then there's this. What do you think the life of a kick? This is probably, if you've watched football at all, like American football, and you see like the kicker come out at the last second, college or pro or whatever, particularly pro.
6: Yeah.
4: Where they're paid millions of dollars. In fact, the one you're going to hear from in a minute makes about $5 million a year. And we're all aware of the pressure they face, like a game sure. that, you know, it's almost a cliche. The other guys go out and bleed and everything else to get them to whatever point, and then it comes down to the foot of a guy that doesn't have any grass stain on his jersey and doesn't most weeks.
6: No, but is pivotal. Just absolutely. As important as a lot of the other guys on that team, maybe more.
4: But surely they train just as hard as the other athletes. This is Cameron Dicker, the kicker for the Los Angeles Chargers.
6: The kicker?
4: Yeah. He is talking to, I think that's, Tommy, you can help me. Is that, there? It's a couple of American soccer players. Is that Tim Howard and Landon Donovan, Tommy?
11: I can't see them that great.
4: Okay. It might be them. If not, it's two American soccer players. Okay.
12: Wait, Cam, did you say you kick three times a week?
13: Yep.
12: What do you do the rest of the time?
13: Play FIFA. hang out.
12: So, game is Sunday.
13: So I kick Sunday.
12: Kick Sunday.
13: Monday, Tuesday. I go do That's legs. Insane. I do legs on Monday.
11: That is
13: Tuesday,
11: insane.
13: We go in. We're in there for like 5 hours. I'll do an upper body lift. We look at the game film. And then Wednesday, Thursday.
12: What are you looking at? Just tap the ball.
13: Listen, I'm going to be honest. I'm with you. I don't watch much film. I give it back my iPad every year. There's right,
12: so
13: 0 hours.
12: So Wednesday.
13: Ball. Then Wednesday, I kick. So we
11: what does that mean?
12: What does that mean?
13: Yeah. Yeah. Probably kick about 50 balls. I'm out there kicking an hour, hour and a half.
12: That's a lot.
11: I mean, that's like
13: it's
11: you
13: not that,
11: that
13: much,
11: training.
13: If I'm being honest. 50 is like,
12: all right.
13: Like some younger kids probably go out there and kick like 100.
11: Younger kids? What are you, like 24?
13: I'm saying like high school.
4: He is like his fourth year in the NFL, so he's pretty young.
6: Yeah.
13: Like high schoolers. Like, it's like benefiting them.
12: All right, so then Thursday?
13: Like then Thursday is a lighter kicking day. I'll do the field goals, hit some kickoffs, and then hit legs again, and then have 2 days recovery, then game.
12: What were we doing? What was I doing for 22 years?
11: Pick the wrong
12: I have a
11: sport.
12: Good you know what? You know what? My agent's over there, and he's done me wrong.
4: Yeah. Right? Because, I mean,
11: wow.
4: A lot of those dudes
6: got to run a lot.
4: Yeah. And a lot of them end up being, they have obviously similar skill sets. But can you imagine? That's a good gig.
14: It seems pretty great.
6: It is.
14: I mean, yeah.
6: Those soccer greats, though, are getting more money than what the kicker's getting.
14: Yeah.
4: Yeah, but not everybody who runs that much is a great.
6: But man, I sure would like to make $5 million a year for that kind of a schedule.
4: Oh, pretty much any schedule.
6: Any, be great. Yeah, really, but... Yeah. But that one especially.
14: Sure, every now and then you're probably going to get absolutely annihilated by some guy that breaks through the line and crushes you.
6: Because if they get a penalty, it doesn't really matter. You're still really hurt. But he's a pretty big guy.
4: Like Most of them are now.
6: You're right. A lot of them are. They used to be built like me.
4: Yeah.
6: You know, but yeah, a lot of these guys are pretty huge.
4: A lot of them are 6'3", 6'4", 210 pounds. Mm-hmm. Man. The punters. I think that's the better gig. I think you have a better chance of getting clobbered, but very rarely does the game hang on the punter's toe like it does the kicker.
6: Mm.
4: So you're going to get a similar schedule with less pressure, I think. I think that's the way to go.
6: Probably.
4: I mean, both are fine. Dumber Than the Show trivia is on the way next. Next hour. What's with all the maxing? Right? I think we're all old enough we can say that, and most of the audience is like, yeah, I agree.
6: Yeah.
4: Why is someone looks maxing?
6: Anything maxing. I hate that.
4: I have some maxings I want to see if you guys can identify what they are. Do you know what chud maxing is?
6: Chud maxing.
4: Do you know chud is being used completely different by today's
14: really?
4: Teens?
14: Somebody's brought back chud, but
4: chud is very common.
14: Oh.
4: I had to ask that people stop being called chud in the home. Well, what do you think it means? And then I said what I thought it meant. And then they said what they thought it meant. It wasn't the same, but it's back.
6: No.
4: All right. That's on the way. Dumber Than the Show trivia is next. 5 Hour Energy, another delicious flavor. 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
15: 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I'm Dagwood. 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
2: It's a trend that will die soon. Like 6-7 and Skibbity, I suppose. But we'll just have to wait. In the meantime, this.

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1: We're buying a leg.
0: We're buying a leg.
2: Oh, my God.
1: Remember, Zach, you said that we get to design it.
0: He did say that. That ship might have sailed.
1: Why?
0: But we could always design his good leg by putting tattoos on it.
2: Nothing a bumper sticker can't fix.
1: True. Yeah, we got spray paint.
0: True that.
2: Yeah, amongst us, we have at least a couple of Cricut machines.
0: Yeah, that's true. Let's meet our contestant today for Dumber Than the Show Trivia, Robbie. Robbie, that is, in the Tri-Cities of Tennessee. Hi, Robbie. How are you?
3: I'm doing well. How are you?
0: Excellent. You make sure the apartments don't fall down? Fishing?
3: Yes. Typically.
0: Golfing? Drinking cold beer, right?
3: Yes, that's it.
0: That's it. That's a good way.
1: You're like a country song.
0: You are, man. Robbie, you got a chance to win $300. You good at trivia?
3: I follow every day, so it's hit or miss, so we'll see what happens today.
0: Me too, my friend, and you're playing me. You and I will have the same five questions each from Maitland. Whoever gets the most right out of those fives is the champion. We can each pass the first time around, and Mate will come back to it. A maximum of 90 seconds, low time wins, and in a moment I will exit to the hallway so I will not hear any of the questions nor your answers. Robbie, do you have any questions for us?
3: I do not.
0: Good luck, sir.
3: Thank you.
4: Robbie, if you had to guess, how many would you say you would get today?
3: If I get two, we'll consider it a win.
4: Okay, that's optimistic. People have won with two. Would you be proud if you won with two, or just happy you have an extra $300?
3: If I don't come off looking like an idiot, then I'll be happy.
4: Perfect. Well, Robbie, are you ready to try not coming off like an idiot?
3: Yes, I am. Let's do it.
4: All right, Robbie, your one and only shot at Dumber Than the Show trivia begins in 3, 2, 1. What decade was the last execution by guillotine carried out in France? Was it the 70s, 50s, or 30s?
3: Pass.
4: Which country does Forrest Gump travel to as part of the All-American ping pong team?
3: Korea.
4: Who performed at the Super Bowl halftime show in 2021?
3: Eminem and Dr. Dre.
4: Which continent is the only one without an active volcano?
3: Australia.
4: What sea creature's heart is located in its head?
3: Seahorse.
4: What decade was the last execution by guillotine carried out in France? Was it the 70s, the 50s, or the 30s?
3: 70s.
4: Time. How do you think you did, Robbie?
3: It's a crapshoot.
4: All right. Well, we will get you on hold and wave free beer back on in. Free beer makes his way around the table.
5: My headphones might be in editing mode.
4: There you go. Got the headphones switched over?
0: We do.
4: Free beer, how was the hallway?
0: Stale.
4: Was it?
0: Yeah. Which is its status quo.
2: Yeah.
4: Well, that's good.
0: Yeah.
4: How are you feeling about trivia today?
0: Fantastic.
4: All right. Well, are you ready to defend your $300 jackpot?
0: Yes.
4: Well, your turn for this week begins in 3, 2, 1. What decade was the last execution by guillotine carried out in France? Was it the 70s, the 50s, or the 30s?
0: The 70s.
4: Which country does Forrest Gump travel to as part of the All-American ping pong team?
0: China.
4: Who performed the Super Bowl halftime show in 2021?
0: Lady Gaga.
4: Which continent is the only one without an active volcano?
0: Antarctica.
4: What sea creature's heart is located in its head?
0: Octopus.
4: Time. How do you think you did, Free Beer?
0: Pretty good.
4: Okay.
0: We'll see.
4: We'll see. We'll get Robbie back on and score this game. Welcome back, Robbie.
3: Hello.
4: Question number one. What decade was the last execution by guillotine carried out in France? Gave you three options, the 70s, the 50s, or the 30s. free beer right away said the 1970s. Robbie passed, came back around, said the 70s. It was the 70s. We are tied
0: at
4: one.
0: Insane.
4: Yeah. Yeah.
0: Right? I remember learning that in high school history. Like, our teacher's like, I was in school a long time ago, and he's like, yeah, the last guillotine execution was like 13 years ago. Like, what?
4: Mm-hmm. I think it said 1977.
0: Yeah.
2: Pretty effective.
4: Yeah.
2: Yeah. Better than some of the lethal injections.
5: Yeah. Yeah.
4: Question number two. Which country does Forrest Gump travel to as part of the All-American ping pong team? Freebeer said China. Robbie said Korea. The answer is the land of China.
3: Yep.
4: Freebeer takes a 2-1 lead. We move to question number three. Who performed the Super Bowl halftime show in 2021? Freebeer said Lady Gaga. Robbie said Eminem and Dr. Dre. The answer is The Weeknd.
0: Oh, The Weeknd.
4: You both had Super Bowl performers, just not that year.
0: Was that long ago?
1: That was the one where he was like going
0: through
1: the
0: mirrors, right?
4: Yeah.
1: Yeah.
0: Whoa.
4: Freebeer still leads 2-1. Question number four. Which continent is the only one without an active volcano? Freebeer said Antarctica. Robbie said Australia.
0: Mm.
4: The answer is Australia.
0: Yeah, good job, Robbie.
4: Robbie ties it up 2-2. As we move to question number five, what sea creature's heart is located in its head? Freebeer said octopus. Robbie said seahorse. The answer is shrimp.
0: Shrimp!
4: Shrimp!
0: All comes back to shrimp.
4: It really does. Neither of you get that one. And we go to the clocks.
1: Second day in a row? Third day in a row, maybe? We've gone to clocks. Winning time was 31.34 seconds. The losing time was 44.59 seconds. The winner is Freebeer. Yeah, Robbie passed on that first question, and it was a long question.
2: But yeah. Yeah.
4: I always try to put
3: With a calendar.
4: The multiple choice first, but then when they pass on it, you're like, oh, no.
1: Yeah.
0: Robbie, thanks for listening. Thanks for playing. That was a good game. When I said I thought I did pretty well, that was when I thought I got four, not two. So you had me worried, my friend. Hope you
3: thanks,
0: get a cold
3: guys.
0: Beer
3: Love
0: today,
3: everything
0: okay?
3: Y'all do. I'm going to. Appreciate you all.
0: See ya. All right. Kelly, let's switch spots, can we?
4: Yeah.
0: Hot Wings, tell a funny four-second story.
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0: What's with all the maxing? 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Mm-hmm. 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
6: Nashville's Rock Station, 102.9 The Buzz. I'm Dagwood. 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
1: Too many words.
4: Steve. The Rain by Clint Black?
1: No, it's anybody's game.
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1: Never Black. 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
1: No,
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1: Free beer. Maitland.
3: Clint Black. Never Liked.
1: Maitland.
3: Like the Rain.
1: Yes.
3: That was a fine round, everyone.
1: Well, his voice does something to the back of my brain that I like.
3: Really?
1: Yeah.
6: Something to the front of my britches.
1: Yeah, I know. That's why I dedicated that clue to you. You little slut.
4: That's the song. That's the title. My Britches by Clint Rain.
1: Clint Black, you never go back.

0: 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Tommy behind the glass. Now, you've heard about looks maxing, right?
1: Yeah.
2: Yeah, it's all these dumb things that seems like mostly guys are doing to, like, sculpt their face and get injections and removals and all kinds of idiotic things.
0: Microfracturing their bones to make them real more prominent. And
2: real stupid.
0: But that's not the only maxing. That's like the trendy summer 2026 phrase.
2: Yes.
0: If you're doing something, you're maxing, right?
2: Apparently.
0: At least it seems that way. Do you know of any other maxings?
2: I've heard of muscle maxing.
3: Yeah.
0: Muscle maxing, yeah. That guy that had to move to get out of his gym membership was going to muscle max.
3: We've talked about friction maxing, where that was a way to like slow yourself down and add more friction in your life.
0: Friction maxing, deliberately making things harder or more inconvenient to build discipline and resilience. Cold showers, deleting delivery apps, or parking too far away on purpose. What do you think of that one?
3: I like it.
2: I think it's fine. I just hate the terminology.
0: That's
3: I hate that we had to label it, but once we did, I kind of more actively was like making an effort to do it or making an effort to consciously, park a little further away. I could use the steps or
0: what about the cold showers.
2: No thanks.
4: I've tried that. I've tried doing that for like the last 30 seconds of a regular shower.
0: Yeah.
4: Love because it. Supposedly it, you know,
0: jumpstarts metabolism,
4: right? Endorphins or whatever.
0: Yeah,
4: I don't mind it. It's not something that I really think about, though. I don't do it on a regular basis. Like, I haven't made it part of my normal routine yet.
0: Kelly, you said you love it. Do you do it every day?
5: Every time I shower, I love it.
3: It's better for your hair.
5: Yeah,
3: good for your skin.
0: Healthier. Every skin.
2: I can't imagine doing it for 30 seconds. Like, I can turn it cold for like 5, and then I'm out.
0: Yeah.
2: I can't handle it.
0: Do you turn it as cold as it will go?
5: All the way to whatever
0: Kayla does.
5: Yeah. And then I'll stand there easily 30 seconds because once it's cold, I'm wide awake, which is awesome. So they're especially when it's warmer weather or if I've just gotten done working out, I hate stepping into a hot shower.
0: I could see it then.
5: Oh,
0: but man, on those winter days where you're cold until the hot water hits you. And then as soon as you turn it off, you're cold until you can be dried and put a. You do it then too, obviously, right?
5: Oh, yeah.
0: Oh, that would make me crazy.
5: Oh, God, I love it.
2: Yeah, even when it's like really hot and sticky. Like, I'll turn it cooler, but cold, I can't do. Yeah. I wish I could.
0: Kelly, did you love it the first time, or is it an acquired taste to like certain things?
5: So I started doing this a long time ago, and my grandma had an outdoor shower at her beach house. And coming up from the beach, taking a cold shower was great. And that was just to rinse off and then you get into a warm shower. But they didn't have AC and the shower was upstairs.
0: Yeah.
5: So it was just so refreshing to take a cold shower. So what was your question? I've said this now and I'm just thinking about the beach. And I had to get my grandma.
0: I said, was it an acquired taste?
5: Yeah. So I think I've always enjoyed it. So okay. But it's again been something that I've done because of hot weather and it's just naturally gone into the cooler season.
0: That makes sense.
5: Because it feels so good.
0: Man.
5: Right.
0: I get the concept, and I like the idea of it jump-starting the metabolism, waking you up.
5: Mm-hmm.
0: All right, what's cortisol maxing?
3: Is that trying to lower your cortisol?
0: No.
3: Increase
0: maximize.
3: It?
0: Living in a way that seems designed to maximize your stress hormones. Overworking, doom-scrolling, sleeping too little. Now, it says typically this is something people do unintentionally.
2: Yeah, I mean,
0: who do it intentionally. Like, I'm going to really jack my cortisol levels.
2: Why
0: up.
2: Would you do that? I mean, I do that on accident. I'm not happy that I, like, don't sleep enough or that I look at my phone too much or whatever. But, like, everybody says, I mean, having cortisol and the stress from it is a big factor of what leads to, like, beer belly and stuff. Like, I'm not happy about it.
0: Nope, no doctor
2: like who would do that on purpose.
0: No doctor prescribes stress to try to get you back to your healthy state.
2: Yeah, if you're doing bad things on purpose like that, you're stupid.
3: I've accidentally been cortisol maxing.
0: When you recently?
3: When you listed all the things, I was like, Oh, no.
2: Oh, yeah.
4: Right,
2: yeah.
4: You're accidentally.
2: But doing. Accidentally, that's yeah. like me. I'm not doing that on purpose. I'm not going, hey, this is good for me. I love this.
0: This text, I guess I'm Doritos maxing because I really love Doritos.
2: Okay, yeah.
4: Same girl.
0: Oh, no, they said I enjoy Doritos, so I guess I'm weight maxing. Yeah, that's kind of the same thing. I have a friend who is fat maxing currently, trying to reach 250 pounds, which would be significantly their personal record for heaviest weight. That sounds terrible.
4: For yeah. what reason? Just to say they did?
0: I think so.
4: Remember those news stories? There was that one guy that he was like a really, really in shape guy. I think he was a personal trainer or something.
0: Oh, yeah. Where he lost it, gained it.
4: And he decided to gain it like for one straight year. He didn't exercise at all. Didn't watch what he ate, just to see how long it would take him to then revert back. And
0: yeah.
4: It was like, it took him
0: it was brutal.
4: Significantly longer.
0: This text, I have a friend who is load maxing. Now, without me telling you what that is.
4: We talked about that.
0: Did we?
4: I think so.
0: It all runs together for me now. So he doesn't finish for as long as possible mm-hmm. in order to have it, whenever he finally does, be the biggest and go the furthest. To what end?
2: For fun,
0: I guess.
2: Yeah. Wonder if I can hit the back of the shower with this.
0: You think of the?
2: I wonder if I can hit the wall.
0: Do women care? I think I probably asked you this last time. Does that? Have you ever heard women go, "Yeah, it was just wasn't enough stuff."
5: No. I've never seen
0: that referenced in pop culture. I've never seen it. Like, it's never been in a romantic comedy. It wasn't on Sex and the City where they're sitting around having a martini and they're like, "Well, he had a small one."
5: No. Which one is it? Scary Movie or Not Another Teen Movie where he blasted to the ceiling?
2: Oh, yeah. Yeah.
5: That's the only time I've ever thought, all right, that's hilarious and way too much.
2: Yeah. I would think for most women though, especially if it stays in place when the moment happens, less would be a positive attribute.
0: Mm-hmm. Less would be more.
2: Yeah.
0: In that case.
2: Yeah.
0: All right. Chud maxing.
5: What the hell is chud maxing?
3: Yeah.
0: Some people would be, we're saying chud is an acronym, cannibalistic humanoid underground dweller.
2: Yeah.
0: I've got a young coworker who is all gung-ho about hopping in manholes. So we call him a chud. But I don't think that's necessarily what it is. Chud is kind of like, I don't know. It says, ironically, embracing the taste, habits, or aesthetic associated with uncultured, unpleasant internet chuds. Things like eating gas station food, wearing cargo shorts, or sharing loud opinions online.
4: Okay. Make you feel attacked?
2: Yeah, there's.
0: I felt a little attacked.
2: There's a lot of chuds in the world.
0: Yeah.
3: Didn't you guys say that chud used to be like drain babies?
4: Yes.
0: That's what I always thought okay. It was. Yeah, you're a chud baby. That kind of thing.
4: We got to bring that back.
0: Chud?
4: Yeah. The original meaning. Should have been on my, it's my list.
0: Not a maxing.
3: Oh, does that mean like you try to live like a granny as much as possible or like a nona?
0: Adopting the lifestyle of an Italian grandmother, like cooking from scratch, gardening, and prioritizing cozy domestic routines.
3: That's where I want to be.
2: Yeah. Okay, yeah.
4: Sweaters.
0: I can see that one. The first time maxing was Google searched, according to Google, was 2022. So it is as new as it feels, unless you're hearing it for the first time today, then it's a little older. Mm-hmm. Mogging maxing.
2: I don't know what mog means.
0: What does mog mean, mate?
3: Does that mean it's like your face? It's something to do with your face.
0: Is it? Tommy, what is mog?
1: Yeah, mogging is like when you're aura farming and you're just like totally outdoing this other guy just with your coolness.
2: You used another term that I also don't know.
1: Really?
2: What does aura farming mean as it relates to whatever maxing we're talking about?
1: Basically, if you are in the room with somebody else, like if you're in an interview and someone comes up and the guy who's talking is way cooler than the original person, you're getting mogged on. Like you're like totally getting out-vibed. Does that sound right, mate?
0: I've been getting out-mogged my whole life.
1: No, mate knows what I'm talking about, yeah.
3: Kind of?
1: No, yeah.
3: I kind of know what you're talking about.
1: Yeah, and then aura farming is basically like doing things that are making you look cooler and like your vibes are off the charts. Like your aura is just awesome.
0: What's an example of something someone might do in order to aura farm?
1: Oh, like riding a tricycle. But like standing up.
0: Oh, are those people that like bring a bird to the amusement park and have it on their shoulder? Is that aura farming?
1: No, that's just stupid.
0: I don't know. The thing you said sounded stupid.
2: Yeah, that sounded pretty stupid.
1: Yeah, I mean, like if you're walking around with a boombox, that's aura farming. Like that's cool as hell.
3: I think it's more like, how do you know you're already wearing a cool outfit and then you bum a cigarette to look even cooler and you're like, hey, yeah, I'm a badass.
2: Sounds dopey.
0: Mogging maxing is aggressively trying to maximize one's ability to mog others. Look, dress, and present oneself so much better that other people feel inferior by comparison. The outshining can be in fitness, grooming, fashion, or anything social.
4: So it's one-upping.
2: Yeah, so basically. You just want to be better than everybody in every way.
1: Yeah, like when the guest star on SNL is just outperforming the entire cast, like that's mogging, I'd say.
0: Mm. So should they not do that?
1: No, they definitely should. That makes it so much better.
0: But they shouldn't go in there and feel bad?
1: No, they should own it. Mm. Yeah.
0: I suppose. Are there other types of maxing that we just don't know? I assume there are lots of them. Do you think there's anyone listening who's like, I love maxing. Maxing's my life.
2: I'm sure there's one. Or
0: someone said Tom Cruise is the ultimate example of aura farming. He's always the coolest person in the room, yet he still shows up wearing sunglasses and a monochromatic suit.
4: Yeah, shows up in a helicopter to an event.
1: That's a good
0: Someone says mogging is a facial expression. I think that's mugging.
1: No,
2: that's mugging. Yeah,
1: mogging is also where you like kind of like make your features more defined, where you like stick your jaw out a little bit.
2: Yeah, we would have said that's mugging for the camera. Yeah.
1: Oh, really? Oh, interesting.
0: Okay. Jay Leno, are you practicing making your features stand out?
3: Yeah.
0: Are you doing only the chin, Jay Leno?
3: That's all I can do.
0: That's
3: right
0: the
3: now.
0: Only one.
6: I have an underbite.
0: That's not good for anyone, right?
3: It's not funny. That's ugly.
0: Steve, if you do the underbite, you look like Jeff Dunham's old man character. Do you feel gross?
4: Yeah.
0: Yeah, you should. When you did that, I thought a weird pervert came in the room for a second.
2: Yeah.
0: But nope, it was you pretending.
2: Mm-hmm.
0: Aura farming means pretty much showing off anything and looking cool. Well, why don't people say that we do that all the time? And we're always, people are always like, you guys look so cool.
4: Wow, look at those cool guys.
2: Yeah. I can't help aura but farming. Farm aura.
1: The guys who were juggling at my concert yesterday. Yeah.
3: No, Tommy.
1: Yeah, that was cool.
4: Was it?
0: Maitland, why did you say no, Tommy, like that was pathetic?
3: Because he just keeps naming things that you would see at a circus.
2: That are inherently not cool.
3: We started out with tricycles.
1: I think we have different. What about a unicycle? That's cool.
3: There it is.
4: Yeah, a unicycle, because that's what I was thinking when you said tricycles.
0: Like, yeah,
1: that's in my head.
0: You said no to me saying somebody who walks around with a bird in public, and then everything you said was just as stupid.
1: I meant to say unicycle.
3: Show off your collection of penny farthings.
2: Yeah.
1: No!
2: Walk around with a turntable around your neck. Listen to records in public.
0: I don't think I like it. I don't think I like it at all.
2: I don't. I just hate the term maxing. Annoys me. I don't know why.
0: Yeah, old, me too. Yeah, yeah. We're yelling at words. Brr, get off my tongue.
2: Yeah.
3: Yeah.
0: See, I just very aura farmed. Into the worst farm ever. This is like the 80s for farms right now.
3: Like that's Tommy standards.
4: Start maxing.
0: What is that, doing everything too much?
4: Mm-hmm. Yeah.
0: I like it.
2: And doing all of the things.
0: On the way. What does dad really want for Father's Day? Howings, you're a dad. Did you give your kids a list?
2: No.
0: Have you ever asked for anything for Father's Day?
2: Yeah, I mean, I guess I've given hints, you know, or you know, people will say, what do you want for Father's Day? And I'll go, well, how about this? You know, I could use a new.
0: But you've never been like, hey, I know Father's Day's coming up. I'd really like a grill.
2: No. And at this,
0: a pair of socks.
2: At this point, I'm just like, it's whatever. Whatever you want to do, I guess. Feed me.
0: All right. 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

0: hear it without the bleeps?
1: I wash my hands and jam my hand right down into that, as deep into that as I could get. A fistful. Just pound that.
2: Did that.
1: Yeah, because you knew that the treasure you really wanted was pretty deep in there.
3: Yeah. I used to put my hand in Crisco then in there so that it was a little lubed up. When you pulled your hand out, you had a real greasy popsicle with Cap'n Crunch on it.
4: You had a treasure glove.
3: I did.
1: Yeah.
3: Come here, Captain.
0: Sign up to be a fancy idiot at free.

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1: 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I said one thing, but I want to do something else. Y'all don't mind?
2: Okay.
1: Mm-hmm. Are there careers that you think are more likely to get divorced than others? I know the answer is yes.
3: Yes.
1: But everyone would agree, right? Yes.
2: Yeah. Mm-hmm.
1: What are some of the ones you think are more likely?
2: Immediately lawyers.
1: Lawyers?
2: And not just because of my personal experience, but I knew friends who were divorce lawyers and they were divorced. Like all my lawyer friends have been divorced.
1: That it kind of makes sense. Yeah. Because it generally is long hours.
2: Mm-hmm.
1: You're meeting a lot of new people.
2: Mm-hmm.
1: A lot.
4: I think doctors.
3: Mm-hmm. Yeah, doctors and medical people in general. Yeah.
1: Healthcare practitioners is the highest divorce rate of any career, according to this American Community Survey.
4: Long hours, stressful work.
1: 48.3% of healthcare practitioner workers end up divorced at some point.
2: What
1: that is the
2: like
1: highest.
2: Restaurant owners, chefs, that kind of thing.
1: Oh, you guys have. I've never
3: certainly
1: worked in that setting, but
3: so
1: you guys
3: much
1: have
3: sex there.
1: Yeah.
2: And also long, crazy hours, super stressful.
1: Mm-hmm. That one's not in the top 10, but the top 10 is clouded by, health, because it said healthcare practitioners, which I assumed was an umbrella for all of it, but they also have practical nurses, EMTs, and ambulance drivers at 47%. But no, restaurant's not in there. It's obviously, It could be somewhere in the middle.
5: I think any kind of first responder or law enforcement.
1: Mm-hmm. That's up there. That's in the top 10.
3: Yeah.
1: Absolutely. 40%.
3: Tough to deal with sometimes.
1: Correctional supervisors.
5: Ugh.
1: Prison workers, jail workers, stuff like that. All right. I'll give you two careers. You tell me the one that has the higher divorce rate.
4: Okay.
1: Software developer, psychiatric aides.
2: Psychiatric.
1: Because of the stress, right?
4: Yep.
2: And also, I think that sometimes people in those types of careers, like a psychiatric aide or a lawyer or a doctor or whatever, they use certain sorts of speak that they would use on patients or in their work that I think can be really belittling to your partner.
1: Ooh.
2: And I think they take a lot of that home and they're like, oh, you're acting like this person that I have to deal with at work. And I don't know.
3: Well, and a lot of psychologists and therapists are some of the most messed up people I know.
1: Yeah.
3: And I think they're drawn to that field because they had stuff already.
5: Mm-hmm. If I was dating somebody or married to somebody who worked in psychiatric care at all, and they told me, I just feel like you're projecting. Divorce on the spot. Divorce on the spot. I am not talking through this.
1: Software developers, divorce rate about 19%. Psychiatric aides, 47%. So you nailed it easily. Press machine operators or pharmacists.
2: Pharmacists.
1: You think that's higher?
3: Yes.
1: Higher divorce rate.
3: Yeah. Yes.
1: Everybody agree?
5: Yeah.
3: Yes, there's a lot. I think the more stressful the job, the more likely you are to be divorced. Like a machine press operator, while there's some stress involved, obviously, you have to be safe. That's you go to work and clock in, you do the job, you clock out. You don't dream of operating the machine press at home. You know what I mean? Like you don't worry about, whether or not I screwed up.
1: You may
3: and
1: dread
3: give somebody
1: it.
3: The wrong thing and it killed them.
1: Press machine operators, 47.6%.
3: Wow.
1: Divorce rate, tied for fifth with a lot. 47%, it's clustered number 3 through number 10 are all 47 point something, between 0.1 and 0.9.
3: Wow, that's way more than
1: And pharmacists,
3: so wrong.
1: I would have thought that one would have been pretty high as well, because there's a bit of monotony to it as well, and you're listening to people, I don't feel good right here when I do this. 20%, pretty low.
3: Wow, yeah, okay. That's good. Was way off on my thought process.
1: Physical therapist or bus driver?
2: Physical therapist.
3: Physical therapist. Again, it's that close contact with other humans.
1: Why are you saying bus driver, Steve? Because everybody else said physical therapist.
4: Well, I think physical therapist, there's probably a lot of positive that comes out of that.
2: Yeah, that's true. Because if you're in some sort of pain, they're like, here, we can do this movement or this stretch.
1: They do seem to know everything.
4: You're helping people get
2: That's
4: better.
2: True.
1: Physical therapists, 19% divorce rate. So pretty low. Bus driver, almost 48%.
5: What?
3: Whoa. Okay.
1: That's a stressful job. I think that's probably.
3: I think it can be.
1: Is that what it is? What do you think's the biggest? This is not part of the survey, but what do you think the biggest factor is that makes it why bus driver has so much higher of a divorce rate than physical therapist, for example? What is? Is it stress? Is it opportunity to meet other people? Is it jobs that are not a ton of fun and people feel like they're just. I'm just a paycheck to my significant other. What is it?
4: It could be financial.
1: Yeah.
4: I mean, I think in most cases, a physical therapist is probably going to be making quite a bit more money than a bus driver. And you always hear those stats about how financial issues, it's like, you know, if it's not number one, then it's number two leading cause of divorce.
1: The root of the problems often.
4: Yeah.
1: That makes sense. All right. Atmospheric scientist or members of the clergy.
5: Clergy. It's scandalous.
3: I mean, they probably have more scandals for sure.
1: Are those on the low end or the high end?
3: Rate higher.
2: I think clergy's on the low end.
1: It is.
3: Yeah, I was going to say overall.
1: The seventh lowest at 20%.
5: Dang it. It would be higher if they were honest with themselves and their patrons.
1: You think so?
3: Or if priests could be married.
5: That's true too, yeah.
3: They'd be divorced. A lot more, too.
1: You think priests would divorce more than the other, the Catholic priests specifically, would be divorced more than the Lutheran pastors and the other religious leaders and other different religious sects?
3: I think it would boost it up a little bit.
1: Why do you think their rate would be higher and not the same 20%?
3: I think for the same reason that kids that go to Catholic school through eighth grade and then public school after go bananas. I think they'd be so sheltered from their religion that once they got married, they'd lose their minds.
1: But why doesn't that happen with the other ones then?
3: I don't know. I don't know. I think maybe if they kept everything else the same where they have to do, I don't know. Catholic priests are so immersed in the church. They don't have their own lives really. Like
1: that,
3: so many other religious groups do.
1: Mm-hmm.
3: That I think they'd have to dedicate so much of their time, it would be tough to be married.
1: Other jobs that that are amongst the top 20 in highest divorce rate. The next ones aren't going to surprise you. Casino workers.
3: Yeah.
1: Bartenders. Mm-hmm. And I say that just because they're around drinks and it's kind of like restaurant staff.
2: Yeah.
1: So plenty of opportunities to make bad decisions.
3: And terrible hours.
1: And bad hours.
3: Yeah. Like if you're with somebody who has normal hours, but you're on bar hours.
1: The next one.
4: Hard. And your job ushers. Is to interact with people.
1: Yeah. Yeah. Ushers.
3: Like at a sporting event and stuff.
1: Is that a career? I thought that was always retired people or people that want to earn a few extra bucks and enjoy being on the sun.
4: Yeah, like the people at our Albany night show.
1: Yeah.
3: Or do they mean usher?
1: Maybe, but they said plural.
5: There's too much hanging out with Lil Jon.
3: Everybody who's named Usher.
1: Animal control officers and veterinarians. High stress. Mm-hmm. Security guards. The lowest ones that are also in there. Surgeons. A lot of engineers. Almost every engineering version. Apparently you're just like, yeah, I did some math. I'm ready to go with the flow now when you get home. Optometrists, they don't like to leave. They can't see any other way. Dentists.
4: Ew.
1: I would have thought dentists would be high because they have so much depression and, you know, you've heard that dentist has like one of the highest suicide rates of any career because I don't know if that's still true, but I remember reading that year after year because so much of their job is dealing with people who hate them. Not them per se, but
3: you have a career where people fear what you do.
5: Hug a dentist today. They need one. That makes me so sad.
1: Broke
5: for them.
1: Heart for them.
4: Stop by my dentist's office on the way home. Yeah, come on, bring it in.
5: Yeah. I'm gonna get myself a dentist and then hug them.
1: You still looking for one?
5: Yeah.
1: How long have you been doing that? Kicking that down the road, mate.
5: At least 3 years.
1: Moving was always when I first moved to Omaha, it's like I forgot I had teeth.
5: Mm-hmm.
1: It was like 4 years. And then I'm like, I should get a dentist. And I went to one once, did the cleaning. It took 2 days because I'm a heavy tartar person. And then we moved again.
3: My God, you had a 2-day cleaning?
1: Well, not the whole day, Hot Wings. It was like one appointment. And then
3: you had to come back.
4: They
3: did
4: shift change in the middle.
3: Oh, my God.
1: They didn't have to put up scaffolding and close the shop. It was
3: like, you're gonna have to come back when I bring my good chisels.
1: I'm genetically predisposed to a lot of tartar.
3: My God,
5: you're like a Yorkie. We gotta put you on some special food.
3: Yeah. We need to book you for two-hour appointments.
1: This hasn't changed. I've been upped to 3 appointments a year instead of 2.
4: Wow.
1: Because they said you're a real tartar man. I know, you're pretty impressed, right?
4: Yeah.
1: I can tell by the awe with which you silently stare at me.
3: Yeah.
1: Everybody's arms are crossed with a look of disgust, except Steve. He's looking up ways to be disgusted by a coworker that are different than tartar.
4: Found it.
1: Yeah. All right. Yeah, that was fun. Huh. Another fun revelation, huh? Hey, look at that. Everybody knows things.
3: Yeah.
1: On the way, the $1,000 Minute of Mayhem. Kelly, are you disgusted by me? You have a look on your face that says, you're gross.
2: Actually, I looked up the dentist suicide rates and it made me super sad.
1: Really?
4: Oh, no.
2: Yes, they're so twice as likely to self-harm in their career.
1: Compared to, like, the average career?
2: Yeah.
1: So it's not, like, close. They're way ahead. They're
2: twice as likely, male and female. It made me really sad.
1: It is sad.
2: And then it really broke down how they did it. And I was like, why am I reading this? And I exited out. And then, then you said something about being a tartar man.
1: So many so many people hung by floss.
3: Yeah. Oh, I mean, you would hope that they just did it with nitrous.
2: They don't, actually. Like, yeah, that's not even in their top five choices.
1: Like, you have float the top away. Five. Okay, I don't want to talk
2: about this. No, trust me.
1: Until we're off the air.
2: It's so sad.
1: On the way.
3: Oh, my God. Is it like one of the suction machines?
2: No. It's not cool like that.
1: He drowned himself by shooting little sprays of water. On the way. The $1,000.
2: He himself with a flosser.
3: So good.
1: The $1,000 Minute of Mayhem. Caller 10 gets to play 1-800-947-3979. Back in a moment. 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
1: Tomorrow we'll play a round of Name That Blank.
5: Name that blank.
1: I think we should do a topic about what's the weird thing your dad always said that you never really understood. Or just the weird dad phrase that is still in your life even though there's no reason for it. Right? Like every time I drive by a cemetery, I want to say out loud because my dad did when I was a kid, man, people are dying to get in there.
6: Yep, every time.
1: And I remember the first time I heard it, that is terrible. And years later, he's like, you remember the first time I said that to you? You chastised me? And I'm like, yeah, I've really changed because now I'm insensitive too.
3: I remember. We're not cool in the whole neighborhood.
1: Oh, God.
3: When the air conditioning was on and the door was open. Yep.
6: You're raising a barn?
1: My dad didn't have a chance to say that because my mom was so busy saying that.
2: Yeah.
1: Always. And she was right. Now I say it too. Now this.
7: 1 minute of mayhem.
6: All right.
1: The acoustic version.
6: All right.
1: Hello, Lorenz. How are you?
8: Oh, very nervous. How are you?
1: Good, Lawrence. You're a heavy equipment operator. Are you on a piece of heavy equipment right now?
8: Yes, I am.
1: It's shut down, obviously, because it is extraordinarily quiet on your phone.
3: What do you got? Right? What are you doing? Hauling? What are you riding?
8: It's a 980 bucket loader or a log loader.
1: Nice.
8: I'm sure some of my coworkers are tuning in right now.
1: Okay, how does that make you feel? Anxious?
8: Very anxious. I got the sweats.
1: Lawrence, are your coworkers going to root for you to win or fail so they can joke about it all day?
8: I'm sure they're going to do both.
1: Yeah, I bet that's true, actually. I hope you win, but if you don't, I hope you lose spectacularly is what I would say if any of these folks that I work with were going on to do it. I'm like, man, I hope you win. And if not, I hope it's a massive flameout that we could have some fun with. All right, well, let's do this. You got to get all 10 questions right in 60 seconds, Lawrence, before the buzzer sounds. If you can do so, you'll win $1,000. Last answer has to be out before the buzzer sounds. You can pass on questions and we'll come back to them. Any questions from you before we start?
8: No questions.
1: All right, Lawrence. Good luck.
8: Thanks.
1: Your turn on the $1,000 Minute of Mayhem begins in 3, 2, 1. What is the name of the woman who cut Samson's hair in the Bible?
8: Mary.
1: What is measured using a Richter scale?
8: Earthquakes.
1: The Rhine River separates France from what nation?
8: Oh, Lord. Germany.
1: Billy Mack is the name of a detective that is mentioned in what Steve Miller Band song?
8: Take the Money and Run.
1: How many playing cards are used in solitaire?
8: 52.
1: How many bends does a standard paperclip have?
8: 5.
1: In the Big Dipper, how many stars are there?
8: 7.
1: What is the capital of Iceland? Jenny McCarthy and Carmen Electra were both hosts on what MTV?
8: It did.
1: Are you ready to score the game and see how you did?
8: Yeah. Yes, I am, even though I know I didn't win.
1: What is the name of the woman who cut Samson's hair in the Bible? Boy, this threw you for a loop. Lawrence said Mary. Yep. After she had a virginal birth, a baby flew out of her after no sex. She said, I got to cut that hippie's hair. Time for him to be weaker. No. Who was it, mate?
6: Dolly Parton.
1: No, Steve?
3: Cassandra.
1: No.
2: Come on, guys.
6: No idea.
1: Okay, Tommy, you have to know. Who cut Samson's hair?
9: Lazarus. Oh my God!
1: What, after he came back from the dead?
6: Yeah, was it Jesus?
9: No! Yeah, Jesus the stylist.
6: Why are you asking? You're acting like it's so obvious.
9: Samson and Delilah. You've never heard that Bible story? Especially you, Tommy.
10: No, that seems like the worst one.
1: I understand our collection of heathens around the mostly round table, but...
9: Oh,
1: but Tommy Bible in there surely should have gotten it.
10: Listen, there wasn't a VeggieTales about Samson getting his hair cut.
9: I was just going to say, didn't like Luke the Pickle or whatever talk about
10: that's
9: this.
10: Larry the Cucumber.
6: And he lost asparagus. His hairbrush.
10: Yeah. God.
1: Luke the Pickle. All right, so yeah, it's not Mary, it's Delilah. What is measured using a Richter scale?
9: Lawrence said earthquake.
1: Yes, the Rhine River separates France from what nation?
9: Lawrence said Germany.
1: First he went, oh, God. It is Germany.
9: It took a while, but he got there.
1: Billy Max, the name of a detective that is mentioned in what Steve Miller Band song?
9: Lawrence said, take the money and run.
1: Yes. On a roll now, Lawrence. How many playing cards are used in solitaire?
9: Lawrence said 52.
1: Bingo bango. Yes. How many bends does a standard paperclip have?
9: Lawrence said 5.
1: That's too many. Steve.
11: 4.
1: No, too many. Maitland.
6: 2.
1: Too few, Kelly.
6: 3.
1: Yes, you knew the whole time. How many stars make up the Big Dipper?
9: Lawrence said 7.
1: Correct.
9: Yes.
1: What's the capital of Iceland?
9: Lawrence went,
1: he turned Iceland into the city. Scotland.
9: And then he passed.
6: Is it Reykjavik?
1: It sure is.
9: Reykjavik.
1: And then the last one we'll save. How many did Lawrence get?
9: Lawrence got 5.
1: All right, Lawrence. Not too bad.
9: Not bad, just... a bit slow.
1: I want you to find out if any of those loser coworkers you work with knew Delilah was the haircutter, okay?
11: I've never heard of that.
1: Yeah, otherwise, don't take any crap from them. Thanks,
8: okay.
1: Thanks for listening, bud. Appreciate it.
8: Well, yeah, the guy yesterday just kept passing, so I figured I just went past as many times as I could.
1: If you pass, you better be able to get it when you come back, because otherwise you're in trouble. Thank you, Lawrence. All right, on the way. One more thing. What do we learn next? It is the Free Beer and Hot Wing Show.
12: 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I am Dagwood. 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

0: We'll get to what did we learn in just a moment. One more thing today. Travis Kelce, soon to be a husband, as you may have heard. Supposedly the big wedding's going down over the 4th of July. I don't know why I even care. I don't care. I just keep reading it, and then it sticks in my brain. But anyway, he told a funny story about a time that he got confused on his buffets, Warren and Jimmy.
1: The guy comes up and says, dude, Buffett's here. He wants to meet you. I'm like, that's big money. I'm like, I am way too hammered to say hello to this guy and start talking finances. Meet Buffett, I'll shake his hand, and man, we have the best conversation I've ever had in my life. The man is literally smiling from ear to ear. I'm thinking, I'm going to be rich here soon. He's going to bank me in the bond of his investments. And he starts telling this story in high school when he picked up the guitar for the first time. And I was like, no way! Warren Buffett played the guitar? And then got tapped on the shoulder because he had to go sing Margaritaville.
0: So I guess you didn't know what either of them looked like, because if you've never seen them side by side, they look as alike as a bowling ball and a lightning strike.
2: Mm-hmm. Yeah, not a whole lot of similarity.
0: Funny though, good on him for admitting it. That's show code, Travis. Good job. Tommy, what did you learn today?
3: Yes, I learned to not leave my dentist alone with the floss.
0: Maitland, what did you learn?
4: I learned free beer once tartar maxed so hard it took 2 whole days for a depressed dentist to chisel it away.
0: Steve, what did you learn?
5: I learned that free beer is genetically predisposed to a lot of tartar.
0: Is that how I sound to you? No, that's how you sound to everybody, free beer. 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

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Others yell at referees on TV while sitting on the couch in gym shorts. We just do this. 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

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It's been years, but it feels like it was just last year when Muse was at Ascend Amphitheater. 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

Five Finger Death Punch and Eye of the Storm on 1-8-9 The Buzz, Nashville's rock station. Let's do some more winning. Wheeler Walker Jr. coming to the Ryman next May. If you want to go, all you got to do is text me the word OUTLAW, OUTLAW, right now to 615-737-1-8-9 for a chance to win a pair of tickets to check out Wheeler Walker Jr.

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0: I've never been able to eat another one. 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
1: 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Yeah.
0: I've been into one out of worm in it.
2: Say it again. 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
3: What was in it?
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We are

0: We're Nashville's Rock Station 102.9 The Buzz. My name is Atticus, and we're live at the Gibson Garage Studios on a Take Our Tickets Thursday, all day today, up for grabs. Tickets to see the Smashing Pumpkins when they play The Truth in October. 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

0: We're Nashville's Rock Station 102.9 The Buzz. My name is Atticus. I'm a rock at your workday thanks to Busy Bee Plumbing, Heating, and Air Conditioning, home of the $99 yearly Beehive membership, where the buzz is always about great service. 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

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My name is Atticus. Don't forget, Foo Fighters tickets up for grabs today in the 1 and 4 o'clock hours. 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

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That song was featured in Scream 7, and what better band than Ice Nine Kills to put into a stabbing movie? 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

0: We have free tickets for you to see the Foo Fighters today at 1 in the 1 o'clock hour. 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
2: What is the name of a word that is spelled the same forwards and backwards? 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

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Tool is headlining Riot Fest in Chicago, which looks to have a really cool lineup. Even Alanis Morissette is getting in on the Riot Fest. My name is Atticus, and we're live in the Gibson Garage Studios. AC/DC set to kick off another leg of their Power Up Tour next month, and it will run through October there on Nashville's Rock Station. We are 102.9 The Buzz.

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My name is Atticus. 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Breaking Benjamin has announced that their new album is ready to go, and they're going to be doing a European tour, which does not affect us whatsoever. 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

0: We are 102 Down the Buzz, Nashville's rock station. My name is Atticus, and it is a Take Our Tickets Thursday. Up for grabs all day today are tickets to see Smashing Pumpkins when they come to town in October. Very appropriate time to see the Pumpkins, I would say. 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
2: 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Oh,

Five Finger Death Punch, new stuff by them. You can see them play it live when they're here later on this year to celebrate their 20th anniversary of being a band. And they're appropriately calling it the 20th anniversary tour. 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

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We are

0: Did you know Green Day was making a movie? We are Nashville's rock station 102.9 The Buzz. It's called Nimrods, and it just had its trailer released. It's about three friends who believe that they've landed the opportunity of a lifetime to open for Green Day at a New Year's Eve concert in Los Angeles. So it's them traveling across the country thinking that they're going to play and open up for the band Green Day. The trailer looks kind of funny. You can see it at 102.9thebuzz.com. Take our tickets Thursday. We'll continue this hour. Also, free Foo Fighters tickets are coming up this hour, too. 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
2: Text: Kelly used to be cool back when she smoked. 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Not cool.
3: It's so true. 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If I could go back to whatever the hell that was before all of whatever the hell this is, I'd really enjoy it.
2: This was This wasn't a growing up choice that was made.
3: 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My heart stopped. Not actually. It just got enlarged.
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All the folks that have traveled to the U.S. for the World Cup are tripping me out. I love what happened in Boston, where all the Scots drank almost all the beer in town. And they had to fly in emergency kegs of beer. I think that's very, very funny. I also like how a lot of folks who have traveled here to the States are really enjoying ranch dressing. I find that amazing. In fact, the TSA has issued a warning to foreign World Cup fans who have fallen in love with ranch dressing to avoid chugging ranch before boarding their plane. Some folks have open bottles of ranch and they're having to dispose of it, and some of them have taken to just chugging it rather than just throwing it away. We are 102.9 The Buzz.

We are 102.9 The Buzz, Nashville's rock station with Papa Roach. My name is Atticus, and we're live in the Gibson Garage Studios. The former frontman of the band Silverchair has a piece of property. It's a vacant lot in Australia that he is selling for $2 million. If that was here in Nashville, that thing would instantly become a parking lot where you'd have to pay $40 to park your car. We are 102.9 The Buzz.

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0: Three Days Grace are going to play Bridgestone Arena on November 1st. Looking forward to that show for sure. I love those guys. And we have free tickets, a lot of them, coming your way as we get closer and closer to that show. We're Nashville's rock station, 102.9 The Buzz. My name is Atticus. 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

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Right before Evanescence, the cue to text to win yourself Foo Fighters tickets went off. Hopefully you got that keyword and texted it to the Wilson County Motors text line. That is how you win. Another shot's coming up today in the 4 o'clock hour on your drive home here on 102.9 The Buzz.

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0: We are Nashville's Rock Station 102 on the Buzz. My name is Atticus. Rocking your workday thanks to Busy Bee Plumbing, Heating, and Air Conditioning, home of the $99 yearly Beehive membership, where the buzz is always about great service. More chances for you to win today the Smashing Pumpkins tickets. In fact, this hour we will have more of those for you because those are the tickets up for grabs in today's Take Our Tickets Thursday. So we got those coming up here on 102 on the Buzz.
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We're live in the Gibson Garage Studios. My name is Atticus. Metallica continuing their blood drive as they tour overseas. They are on The Buzz.

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Free tickets to the Smashing Pumpkins up for grabs all day today. In fact, we have more of those tickets coming up in two songs here on 102.9 The Buzz. Here's Turnstile.

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0: We're Nashville's Rock Station, 102.9 The Buzz. 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

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We are Nashville's rock station. My name is Atticus, rocking your workday thanks to Busy Bee Plumbing, Heating, and Air Conditioning. 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And of course, Wage War tickets at 4:20 and 60 minutes of nonstop rock in the 4 o'clock hour. So Haley is up next. 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

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We are

0: 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Dude, look at all the things that I have for you today. It's Ailey. I don't even know where to begin, honestly. 420, I have wage war tickets shortly.
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And for you, that means Smashing Pumpkins tickets all freaking day today. That show is October 22nd at The Truth. Phones out. 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Good luck. You were young.

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We just don't know when the release date is or if it's coming anywhere near Nashville. So get excited, but not too excited, I guess. It's Haley with Stone Temple Pilots now on 1029 The Buzz.

0: done. Yeah. And now we wait. Diary of Jane. It's Haley. I know this ended like a few days ago, but did you happen to go to Bonnaroo over the weekend? Because it made it all 4 days this year, didn't it? I don't know, man. Like, the older I get, the more fussy I'm getting about my music festivals. You know, like, I don't know if I do Bonnaroo again, but like, Louder Than Life, on the other hand. Sonic Temple, on the other hand. Dude, priorities. It's 1029
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don't know how this would ever happen. 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Who would it be? Because honestly, if I had to listen to Aerosmith for the rest of my life, it would take me a while to get bored with it. 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

0: Laughing or Death Punch, and I have a feeling that one's gonna hang around a while. Because we like it. We hope you do too. Eye of the Storm on Nashville's Rock Station, 102.9 The Buzz. It's Haley. I'm live in the Gibson Garage Studios with Freak on a Leash on 102.9 The Buzz.
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0: 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It's Haley. Next, we are going to kick off 60 minutes of nonstop rock. So bear with me, the song that's going to kick off 60 minutes of nonstop rock, it's going to show my age, but when Windows 95 was released, bear with me, Microsoft included a snippet of this music video for the demonstration of CD installation. Oh my God, I am old. That's going to kick off 60 minutes of nonstop rock here in the next 10 on 102.9 The Buzz. 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
2: 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I don't want, what do you mean? 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We evolved, but some of them didn't. But I believe in it. 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
0: So they're still saying close to 100 people are moving to Nashville each and every day, which obviously means the city is growing at rapid speeds and the traffic is getting even crazier. It's Haley, and it's especially a hazard if you're on a motorcycle, but the motorcycle community is so lucky to have a team like Law Tigers because they'll always have your back in case you're ever in an accident. 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

now, you can think of that song in that music video whenever you think of Windows 95. 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Buddy Holly kicking off 60 minutes of nonstop rock. It's Nashville's rock station, 1029 The Buzz. It's Haley, and not quite, but almost 420. 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Free tickets this week. I got Wage War for you. That show is November 24th at Marathon Music Works. I've only seen him once, but Wage War does put on an exceptionally good show. So, hope you can make it. I've got the winning keyword for you two songs from now on 1029 The Buzz. Hold on.

Godsmack on Nashville's Rock Station, 102.9 The Buzz. It's about that time. Phone's out. If you want to go see Wage War November 24th at Marathon Music Works, your keyword is wage, W-A-G-E. 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Good luck. It's 102.9 The Buzz.

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Continuing 60 minutes of nonstop rock. It's Haley. Hey, congrats to my winner on those wage war tickets. 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

on Nashville's Rock Station. What did you know? The Buzz. It's Haley, and I don't know why I've been over-specifying this Foo Fighters contest. Because I've been saying you don't have to give these tickets to your dad. They can be for you, too. Yeah, obviously. Wouldn't that be such a weird contest of like, no, you win these tickets, but you have to give them to your dad, like no matter what. An idea for next year, maybe. It's all thanks to Tennessee Brew Works, and you will hear a cue to text us here in just a couple minutes on 1029 The Buzz. 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

basically Monday night just validated that I want to be Amy Lee when I grow up. It's Nashville's rock station, 1029 The Buzz, Evanescence, and their latest, Who Will You Follow? It's Haley. I'm live in the Gibson Garage Studios. 60 minutes of nonstop rock, keeping it going. All apologies on 1029 The Buzz.

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We are

0: Nashville's Rock Station, 102.9 The Buzz, and that's going to do it for 60 minutes of nonstop rock, Rage Against the Machine. It's Haley. 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Next is Mosh Pit. Doing things differently today. Of course, we are taking things over to Facebook and Instagram at 102.9 The Buzz. I've got the three songs posted there. And if you comment the three correct songs, you could win my Weezer ticket. If you're playing along at home, I've got your three songs here in just a few minutes on 102.9 The Buzz. Be right back.
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0: 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You ever been in a mosh pit and had no idea what just hit you? 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Because we're about to smash three songs at once. 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
1: 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Everything is on Facebook and Instagram today at 102.9 The Buzz. So drop your guesses in the comments if you want my Weezer tickets October 9th at Bridgestone Arena. But if you're playing along at home, I've got three songs right here for you. Good luck.

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It's Haley. Like I said, we're on Facebook and Instagram at 102.9 The Buzz. If you wanted to guess the three songs, drop your guesses in the comments. Somebody's about to win Weezer tickets for October 9th at Bridgestone Arena. I'll play the three songs one more time for you, and I'll be right back with your clue for tomorrow's Mosh Pit here in a sec on 102.9 The Buzz. Here you go.

Nashville's Rock Station, 102.9 The Buzz. Hey, it's Haley wrapping up Mosh Pit. Thanks to Law Tigers, Tennessee's Motorcycle Lawyers. If you dropped your comment of your guess of today's three songs on Facebook and Instagram, thanks for doing that. By the way, the songs were Song 2 by Blur, Youth of the Nation by P.O.D., and How You Remind Me from Nickelback. If that's what you guessed on Facebook and Instagram, awesome. Check your DMs just in case. Just in case you won my Weezer tickets for October 9th at Bridgestone Arena. Back at it tomorrow. Here's a clue for tomorrow's monitor.

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dude, I will take spooky all year round, and that song scratches the itch. It's Nashville's Rock Station, 102.9 The Buzz, the latest. Ice Nine Kills, Twisting the Knife. It's Haley. I'm live in the Gibson Garage Studios with Lit now on 102.9 The Buzz.

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0: 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We'll see you there. It's Haley. Like I said, it's Take Our Tickets Thursday. We have Smashing Pumpkins tickets up for grabs, and I checked. These tickets ain't cheap, so let us help you out by winning a free pair. That show is October 22nd at The Truth. Tell you what, keyword coming your way in the next 10 minutes on 102.9 The Buzz. 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
2: It's my list. 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

0: This is your Buzz Around Town, brought to you by Queen of Hearts Tattoo, where you can play loud, live bold, and get inked. 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

0: Bush on Nashville's Rock Station, 102.9 The Buzz. I thought, honestly, I was done giving away Smashing Pumpkins tickets. Turns out I got one shot left. That sounds good to you, right? That's what I thought. It's Haley. If you get your phone out and text me the keyword Thursday to the Buzz text line, driven by Wilson County Motors, Thursday to 615-737-1029. You are qualified to see the Smashing Pumpkins on October 22nd at The Truth. Good luck.
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13: 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Drinks. Scenic views.
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Nashville's Rock Station, 102.9 The Buzz with Stone Temple Pilots. It's Haley. I keep seeing news reports saying that there's going to be way more people than usual traveling for 4th of July this year to celebrate 250. What is it, like 72 plus million people are going to be traveling? And Nashville's going to be doing its thing downtown, so there's going to be more traffic and road closures than usual. Our favorite, just what we need. Dragula on 102.9 The Buzz.

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0: 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The Buzz.

Okay, the new Five Finger captivated me the moment I heard it. I don't think a Five Finger Death Punch song has hit me in the face that hard in a long time. Eye of the Storm on Nashville's Rock Station, 1829 The Buzz. Hey, it's Haley. I will be back here in the Gibson Garage Studios tomorrow when it's Friday. See you then. Leaving you with Black Hole Sun on